0: Till Fellner and the Montreal Symphony Orchestra with the opening Allegro Moderato from the Piano Concerto No. 4 in G, Opus 58, by our composer of the week, Ludwig van Beethoven. The premiere of this piece, the public one, took place in Vienna in 1808, Beethoven himself at the piano, in a performance that also included the premieres of his symphonies Numbers 5 and 6. This was the last time that Beethoven would appear as soloist with orchestra. It was also the last time the work was heard for 28 years. No one else played it, and it lay forgotten until Mendelssohn picked it up again. Ironic, as many consider it to be the best of the set. Well, tomorrow we'll hear the fifth and final, Beethoven's Emperor Concerto. That's tomorrow, just after 8 o'clock. A little night music continues with a bit of Bach and Scarlatti.
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Montreal Baroque with a bit of Johann Sebastian Bach. That was from his cantata number 181 on the New Classical FM. Well, animal lovers, take note and set aside the hours of 11 a.m. till 3 p.m. this coming Saturday. Paws in the Park 2026 is happening at the Toronto Humane Society. That's 11 River Street in Toronto. Your chance to support pets across the city while enjoying a summer day outside with family and friends. You can meet adoptable animals, participate in live dog training demos. There's a fun kids zone, vendor market, great food, beer garden. 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That is this Saturday, 11 a.m. till 3 p.m. Up next on A Little Night Music, Thibaut Covin has some Scarlatti.

0: William Bennett on flute with the English Chamber Orchestra. That was the music of Camille Saint-Saëns, his Air de Ballet de Chano. Thibaut Covin on guitar before that with the Sonata in A Minor, K149 by Scarlatti. You're listening to A Little Night Music. I'm Kathleen Kadrioka. Coming up, we'll hear from Gluck and from Canadian composer André Mathieu.
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That's from the opera Orpheus and Eurydice by Gluck, the Danse des Ombres Heureuses, Dance of the Happy Spirits. Christian-Pierre Lamarca was the cello soloist with Le Concert de la Loge. We are turning now to Canadian composer André Mathieu, who was a prodigious talent in the middle of the 20th century. We're going to take in his Piano Concerto No. 3, the final movement, Alain Lefebvre at the keyboard with the Buffalo Philharmonic.

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Francis Copron on recorder and leading his group Liboria de Montréal in the Symphonia No. 4 in E minor by Alessandro Scarlatti. That followed the music of André Mathieu, Canadian composer from the 20th century. The finale from his Piano Concerto No. 3 in C minor was played by Alain Lefebvre with the Buffalo Philharmonic. You're listening to A Little Night Music. I'm Kathleen Kadrioka. And it is time for our new track, After Nine. Not so new in a way, but it's a recording that people have been clamoring for ever since the live performance of breakout star pianist Yun Chen Lim in the 2022

Clyburn competition. Youngest ever winner of this international prize, the audience would not stop applauding after his performance of Rachmaninoff's Piano Concerto No. 3 along with the Fort Worth Symphony Orchestra. That performance has been released on Decca, led by Marin Alsop, and let us enjoy this prize-winning intermezzo.

0: And 18-year-old Yunchan Lim on the cusp of stardom in his 2022 Clyburn Competition winning performance of Rachmaninoff. We heard the intermezzo from the Piano Concerto No. 3. He was joined by the Fort Worth Symphony Orchestra under Marin Alsop. You are listening to A Little Night Music. I'm Kathleen Kajioka, just the very beginning of what is already a stunning career. Yunchan Lim taking the whole music world by storm. His Chopin recording was a number one a couple of years ago. He's recorded the Goldberg Variations now, and just a pleasure to hear this amazing talent. Well, we've got more to come tonight on A Little Night Music. Gorgeous chamber music by Dvorak. We'll hear choral music by Christopher Tin and a bit of Germaine Taillefer.
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0: That was French composer Germaine Taillefer, the Perpetuum Mobile from her Sonata for Harp. Jennifer Swartz was the soloist. Before that, the Royal Philharmonic with Christopher Tin's Flocks a Mile Wide from The Lost Birds. You're listening to A Little Night Music here on the New Classical FM. We will head back in time to Tudor-era lute star John Dowland after this.
1: I'm Alexa Petranko, inviting you to join me this Sunday night at the Opera at 9. One of the greatest singers of the 20th century, English mezzo-soprano Janet Baker, was born on August 21st, 1933. To celebrate her birthday, we'll hear her fantastic recording of Elgar's Sea Pictures with John Barbaroli and the London Symphony Orchestra, her Brahms Alto Rhapsody with Adrian Bolt, and Che Farò from Gluck's Orfeo, one of her first opera roles and her final one when she had the good sense to retire at 50 at the top of her game. That's Janet Baker this Sunday night at the Opera at 9 from the New Classical FM. 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

one of a rich store of gorgeous instrumental pieces from early 17th century England, that one by John Dowland. Dowland's adieu for Master Oliver Cromwell. We heard Les Voix Humaines, Nigel North, on lute. Up next on A Little Night Music, Tafel Music plays us some Mozart. This is from the Jupiter Symphony.

That was the slow movement from the Jupiter Symphony, the number 41, by Mozart. Tafel music was led by Bruno Weil. This is A Little Night Music. I'm Kathleen Kajioka, and it is time for our complete work. Tonight, we will hear from Gabriel Fauré from his Dolly Suite, a series of six short pieces and called the Dolly Suite because they were written for a little girl whose nickname was Dolly. She was, in fact, the daughter of singer Emma Bardac, with whom Fauré was having a long-standing affair. That is before Emma Bardac became Madame Debussy. That is another story. The opening movement is actually one we heard earlier in the show in a very different version for cello and piano, the Berceuse or Lullaby. And this was to mark Dolly's first birthday. Her second birthday was marked with the next movement called Miaou. That was her attempt to address her brother, Monsieur Raoul, Miaou somehow. That is followed by Le Jardin de Dolly, or Dolly's Garden, then the Kitty Valse, which actually refers to the pet dog, whose name was Ketty. The Tendresse follows, and then it all ends with a Spanish dance. Here is the Boston Symphony under Seiji Ozawa.

0: Our complete work tonight on A Little Night Music, the Boston Symphony under Seiji Ozawa with the Dolly Suite, all six movements of it, by Gabrielle Fauré. I'm Kathleen Kajioka. Still to come tonight, tonight's pick from the Kajioka Collection, chose in honor of a musical birthday, one John Ireland. Stay tuned.
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Randall Goosby on violin, Zhu Wang on piano, Samuel Coleridge Taylor's Deep River on the New Classical FM. Well, it is now time for tonight's pick from the Kajioka Collection. This is where I draw from particular favorite composers, performers, repertoire. Tonight, marking the birthday of one John Ireland, English composer born on this day back in 1879, a contemporary of Vaughan Williams, also Frederick Delius, and I actually hear him as a bit of a meeting point between these two composers, that lush richness, very English, of Vaughan Williams and the pastoral nature-inspired kind of ethereal quality of Frederick Delius. That's what we're going to hear in this elegy from John Ireland's Downland Suite. Here's the Symphonia of London.

0: Eric Liu on piano with movement from the Piano Sonata number 14 in A minor by Franz Schubert. That followed tonight's pick from the Cagioca collection in honor of the birthday of composer John Ireland. Born on this day back in 1879, we heard the Elegy from a Downland Suite played by the Symphonia of London under John Wilson. I'm Kathleen Cagioca. This is A Little Night Music, and Little Goblin Steps are going to send us off into the night. That's up next.
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A Goblin's Dance. That was a piano piece by Dvorak, played by Leif Ove Andsnes, and a nice little mischievous way to end our evening together. I'm Kathleen Kadjioka. Thank you so much for listening. Stay with us. Nocturne is next. Music and poetry hosted by Marilyn Lightstone, right here on the New Classical FM. 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

A very good evening to you. I'm Marilyn Lightstone, and I'm your host here at Nocturne from the new Classical 96.3 FM, where we're going to set tonight's program in motion with the scintillating Valse Oubliée of super genius Franz Liszt, who said, "Music embodies feeling without forcing it to contend and combine with thought, as it is forced in most arts, and especially in the art of words." Very true. Anyway, we're going to have Byron Janis at the piano, and you're going to love it.

That, dear listener, was the Scottish Chamber Orchestra, conducted by Gerard Schwartz, Franz Joseph Haydn's Symphony No. 51 in B-flat, the Adagio, which followed Angèle Dubeau playing Ennio Morricone's Buona Fortuna from the film My Name is Nobody, Il Mio Nome è Nessuno, starring Henry Fonda and Terence Hill. And what do you know? It's a Western. One of many for Morricone. What a score. And the movie? Each frame of it that you can see through the wonders of YouTube is like an old master, starring old-time Hollywood movie stars who knew how to maintain our respect and affection. Wasn't that just so gorgeously lush? Just prior to that, Franz Liszt's Valse Oubliée, starring pianist Byron Janis. I'm Marilyn Lightstone, and I'm your host here at Nocturne, from the new Classical 96.3 FM, and I'm delighted we're keeping company tonight. It's never the same without you. I was going to find us a poem about the waltz, in honor of Mr. Liszt, Franz Liszt. But when I stumbled across this one, well, I couldn't resist it. It's called A Song of Dagger Dancing, and it was written by one of the great Chinese masters, Du Fu of the Tang Dynasty, 712 to 770, his dates. There lived years ago the beautiful Kang Sun, who, dancing with her dagger, drew from all four quarters an audience like mountains lost among themselves. Heaven and earth moved back and forth, following her motions, which were bright as when the archer shot the nine suns down the sky, and rapid as angels before the wings of dragons. She began like a thunderbolt, venting its anger, and ended like the shining calm rivers and the sea. Here's a lovely thing, the Pie Jesu from Gabriel Fauré's Requiem, featuring, I am pleased to say, one of the great ladies of song, soprano Victoria de Los Angeles, who always sings with such a sweet and simple tenderness. Oh, absolutely exquisite. She will be accompanied by the Orchestre de la Société des Concerts du Conservatoire and the Elizabeth Brasseur Choir, both conducted by André Kluytens.

We just heard the Symphony No. 6 in F major, the Pastorale, of which that was the second movement, Andante. Beethoven, of course. Herbert von Karajan conducting the Vienna Philharmonic. It preceded John Newton's Amazing Grace, in which that charming trio, The Priests, is accompanied by the Royal Philharmonic Orchestra. They sang for us here at the station in the concert lobby, and they charmed absolutely everyone, of course. If you happen to sing well, are a priest, and last of all, Irish, well, the charm meter just goes totally over the wall, doesn't it? Bless you, boys. May you continue to bring your beautiful music and your beautiful spirits where'er you go, and to the places where they need you the most, she says, knowing that she runs the risk of sounding irredeemably mawkish. First up in the set, the Pie Jesu from Gabriel Fauré's timeless and eternal Requiem, a jewel of a performance from soprano Victoria de Los Angeles, the Elizabeth Brasseur Choir, and the Orchestre de la Société des Concerts du Conservatoire, all of them under the leadership of André Kluytens. Email address time. mlightstone@classical963fm.com. This is from an old Persian ode. All the night long we talked of your long hair. The hollow listening hours rolled darkly by, the solemn world beneath the steady stars to morning moved, sleepwalking up the sky. Only in Shiraz, in the realm of Fars, the dark night long kept open one bright eye. It was where we sat up, talking of your hair. Shall we hear Flowing, Aaron Copland's duo for flute and piano? Yes, I thought I heard a yes. Good. And what's more, we'll have Jean Backstresser on flute, Israela Margalit at the piano.

0: Max Brooks' Adagio Appassionato, Opus 57, dear listener. Salvatore Accardo in violinist mode. Kurt Mazur in utter control of the Gewandhaus Orchestra Leipzig. Before which, Israela Margalit, pianist, and flautist Jean Backstresser performed Aaron Copland's Flowing. A short break coming up. It really will be short, I promise you. After which we'll be back with much more of the sweetest music either side of midnight. To help take us there, a lovely thing by Zbigniew Herbert, whose dates are 1924 to 1998. It's called A Knocker. There are those who grow gardens in their heads. Paths lead from their hair to sunny and white cities. It's easy for them to write. They close their eyes, and immediately schools of images stream down their foreheads. My imagination is a piece of board. My sole instrument is a wooden stick. I strike the board. It answers me, yes, yes, no, no. For others, the green bell of a tree, the blue bell of water. I have a knocker from unprotected gardens. I thump on the board, and it prompts me with the moralist's dry poem, yes, yes, no, no. Oh, Zbigniew, we all have days like that.
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Well, hello again. I'm Marilyn Lightstone, and you are very much welcome back to Nocturne from the new Classical 96.3 FM, where we just heard from composer Karl Ditters von Dittersdorf the Larghetto from his Harp Concerto in A, performed by Iona Brown and the Academy of St. Martin in the Fields. Bringing us back from the break, Song d'Automne, Autumn Song, Ronald Corp conducting the New London Orchestra. A little American girl of 9 named Yanta Washington wrote this around 1950. It's from my much-treasured volume of Journeys, Prose by Children of the English-Speaking World. My boyfriend's name is Bobby. He told James to ask me to go with him, and then I said, I don't know. And then Bobby said that you have to give an answer, and I said, okay. And then one day when I was going home, I was waiting downstairs for my brother, and Bobby gave me a wink, and I saw him. I think our next composer would have understood our 9-year-old Yanta. He is, after all, Johannes Brahms, and this is his Intermezzo in A Major, Opus 118, Number 2. We will be hearing the amazing Ivo Pogorelich.

Once Upon a Time, dear listener, from Edvard Grieg's Lyric Pieces, with legendary pianist George Shearing, who can play anything, and his quintet, partnered by Robert Farnan and his orchestra. That followed

Antonin Dvorak's Piano Concerto in G minor, the Andante Sostenuto, with Maestro Carlos Kleiber conducting the Bavarian State Orchestra Munich, as it accompanied Sviatoslav Richter. Well, another of the greatest pianists of the 20th century. My. One could postulate that we're presenting a positive plethora of pianists tonight, couldn't one? I'm just kidding. I'm Marilyn Lightstone, your host here at Nocturne from the New Classical 96.3 FM. And I've enjoyed our time together tonight tremendously. You'll have to forgive me. I seem to have developed this case of terminal alliterationitis. Pull yourself together, Marilyn. Our last poem tonight is called Loveliest of Trees, The Cherry Now. And it was written by A.E. Housman. Yes, it will be our last of the evening because, well, it's that time again, isn't it? Where very soon I will slip away into the night. I think I chose this poem as a kind of aide-memoir for me to get myself down to Washington, D.C. during cherry blossom time. It's supposed to be quite the sight. Loveliest of the trees, the cherry now, is hung with bloom along the bough, and stands about the woodland ride, wearing white for Eastertide. Now, of my 80 years and 10, 20 will not come again, and take from 70 springs a score, it only leaves me 50 more. And since to look at things in bloom, 50 springs are little room. About the woodlands I will go to see the cherry hung with snow. I think some of Ennio and Andrea Morricone's music from Cinema Paradiso will follow that very nicely. Here it is, featuring the European Chamber Orchestra Loken, with violinist Laurent Corsia and Michael Vanderberg at the piano.

I think Schubert was 34 when he died. Such a loss. What further beauties might he have contributed to the world? That was the Andante con moto from his Symphony No. 5 in B-flat. Mario Bernardi conducting the CBC Orchestra. Before which we heard Edward Elgar's Chanson de Nuit, his Song of the Night, featuring James Judd and the New Zealand Symphony. To begin this last set, we had some much-loved music from Cinema Paradiso by the Morricones, man and wife, Andrea and Ennio, performed by violinist Laurent Corsia, pianist Michael Venderberg, and the European Chamber Orchestra Loken. Before I make my exit, our nightly musical quotation, this time from Edward Michael Davis, of whose provenance I can find absolutely nothing. But I dig the quote anyway, so here goes. I think that one of the greatest dangers that faces people in this country is the tyrants who would come in and solve your crimes by putting a rock festival in every park. In the Still of the Night, coming up next on the New Classical 96.3 FM. Until we meet again, I'm Marilyn Lightstone.

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0: Good morning, and welcome to Classical Mornings on the new Classical FM. I'm your host, Jean Stillwell. It's Friday, August 14th. Time to ease you into the weekend with a morning full of beautiful music. But first, let's get you ready for the day with traffic and the news. Here's Lisa Edwards and Jeremy Logan.
1: The 401 westbound express at Markham Road is stalled at transport. We've got a left lane blocked in Curie eastbound past here, Ontario. We've got a right lane stall out of Brampton, McLaughlin, and Queen. We've got a closure for a collision and still a little bit of construction to keep in mind. Out of Milton, the westbound 401 at Highway 25, a couple of left lanes are blocked. And again, eastbound on the 401 and the express at Brimley. We've got three right lanes taken out. The transfers at McCowan and Nielsen are also shut down. 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
2: Good morning. I'm Jeremy Logan with your 6 o'clock news on the new Classical FM. A mix of sun and cloud for your Friday, August 14th, a high of 28 degrees. Right now, it is 16 degrees Celsius in Toronto, with the humidex feeling more like 19. In the news, opposition parties say it amounts to spying and stalking. Ontario Premier Doug Ford says he doesn't condone his Progressive Conservative Party sending someone to a resort in Jamaica where then newly minted Liberal leader Bonnie Crombie was vacationing. At an unrelated news conference yesterday, Ford said he just found out about it a day prior and that he disagrees with those actions. But he did not harshly condemn the actions, saying,
3: I wouldn't do it, but again, things happen. It's no different than myself when the media has followed me down to Florida. You know something? It's politics.
2: Media outlets The Trillium and Polycorner report that the Tories spent nearly $3,000 in 2023 on two resorts in Jamaica. They cite sources saying someone was sent there as part of opposition research because Crombie was there for a short stay after winning the Liberal leadership. NDP opposition leader Marit Stiles disagrees with Ford's take.
4: It's creepy and it's disgusting. And despite what Doug Ford said today, it's not just politics. And he needs to take responsibility for this. I think it's absolutely outrageous.
2: Bonnie Crombie, who is currently running for mayor of Mississauga, has yet to comment on the matter. Speaking of, a new Liaison Strategies Mississauga survey shows Mayor Carolyn Parrish and former Mayor Bonnie Crombie tied among decided and leaning voters, while the city's overall mood has taken a turn for the worse. According to the poll out today, if a mayoral election were held today, Parrish and Crombie would each receive 35% among decided and leaning voters, followed by Topeka de Merla at 18% and Alvin Tejo at 12%. Among all voters, Parrish and Crombie are tied at 26% each, followed by de Merla at 13% and Tejo at 9%. 26% are undecided. The survey also indicates that 46% of Mississauga residents say the city is moving in the wrong direction, compared to 32% who say it is moving in the right direction, and 22% who are not sure. Parrish's job approval is slightly underwater. 38% approve of the job she is doing as mayor, 42% disapprove, and 20% are not sure. Liaison surveyed a random sample of 1,000 Mississauga residents from August 11th to August 12th for the poll. In international news, officials say Russian jet-powered drones struck a home in northern Ukraine this morning, killing a 29-year-old woman and her 9-year-old son. The strike came a day after the United Nations said July was the deadliest month for Ukrainian civilians since the first weeks after Moscow's all-out invasion in February 2022. At least 437 civilians were killed and 2,600 wounded last month as Russia escalates its bombing of Ukrainian towns and cities. UN human rights monitors say the war has killed at least 16,874 civilians, including 820 children. On the global markets, mixed results on the Asian markets, European stocks also mixed. U.S. stock futures are holding relatively flat to slightly mixed. The Canadian dollar is trading at 71.9 cents U.S. In sports, Iga Świątek has her first victory of the year. The six-time Grand Slam winner from Poland cruised past Kazakhstan's Elena Rybakina in straight sets here in Toronto to become the National Bank Open women's singles champion.
5: The journey has been bumpy this season, so to be here and to hold the trophy and to win against, you know, the best players for sure means a lot, and I'm just proud of myself and super happy.
2: On the men's side in Montreal, American Ben Shelton topped fellow countryman Brandon Nakashima in straight sets to claim his second consecutive National Bank Open singles title.

0: Elsewhere, the Blue Jays fell 7-0 to the visiting Boston Red Sox to close out their four-game series, which the Jays took three of. The Jays open a three-game series with the New York Yankees tonight at Rogers Center. Game goes at 7:15. Taking a look at your Classical FM weather forecast, a mix of sun and cloud for your Friday, August 14th, a high of 28 degrees. Partly cloudy tonight with a low of 16, and tomorrow a mix of sun and cloud, a high of 24. Currently, it is 16 degrees Celsius in Toronto with the Humidex feeling more like 19. And it is 16 degrees across the board in Cobourg and Collingwood. I'm Jeremy Logan. 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

Alrighty then. That was J.S. Bach's Goldberg Variations and Variation 4 with Glenn Gould at the piano. Just 31 seconds long, but what an energetic little burst of music. It begins with a single note and almost immediately the other voices make their entrance. Busy, clever, and wonderfully clean. It feels like one quick exhale and suddenly we've got places to go. Welcome to Classical Mornings on the new Classical FM. I'm Jane Stillwell. Match the Metzels coming up at 6:30. The Lotto Max jackpot's an estimated $40 million, plus 40 prizes of $100,000. All you have to do is guess the word I've left out of a phrase, and you could win a $100 Lotto Max voucher. And this morning, it's time for your breakfast brew with Bach. We're pouring a Brazilian espresso roast from Sul de Minas and Campo das Vertentes. It's a community lot from smallholder producers with red Catuai and Arara beans, naturally processed at an altitude of 920 to 1100 meters. This has notes of milk chocolate, biscuit, caramel, and toasted nuts with a soft walnut finish. Now, I don't taste any of that, but I thought it sounded nice. For me, this is a beautiful, strong double espresso with hot milk, rich, warm, and full of good energy. And we're pairing it with the bourrée from J.S. Bach's Violin Partita No. 3 in E major. Now, a bourrée is a lively French dance, and this one lasts just 1 minute and 22 seconds. But from the moment Sebastian Borin begins to play, the sound is absolutely gorgeous. Here's Borin with our breakfast brew with Bach.

0: That was the Mazurka number 25 in B minor, number 4. It's 6:15 on Classical Mornings. I'm your host, Jean Stillwell. We've got some Schumann coming up. The Carnival, number 13, Chopin Agitato, with Daniil Trifonov at the piano. But first, we're going to turn to Lisa with a traffic update.
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2: The 401 westbound express at Markham Road is stalled transport. We've got a left lane still blocked. If you're heading along that stretch of highway, sticking to the collector, save a few minutes. And QAW eastbound past here, Ontario, a right lane stall. Brampton Travelers, McLaughlin at Queen. We've got a closure for a crash, according to Peel Regional Police. And keep in mind, construction eastbound on the 401 in the express at Brimley. Three right lanes blocked. Again, heavier delays along that stretch of highway. QA westbound past the 427, two left lanes also taken out. There's no shortcut for saving time, but saving money is simple. 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I'm Lisa Edwards with traffic on the new Classical FM.
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Beautiful music by Robert Schumann. This was a piece called Carnival, number 13. Chopin Agitato is what it's telling me. It's on a Deutsche Grammophon recording of something called Chopin Evocations. So it's Schumann's take on Chopin's piece, with Daniil Trifonov at the piano. The New Classical FM presents the Symphony in the City 2026, featuring the Toronto Concert Orchestra, performing live concerts on now to August 25th at beautiful Palais Royal on Lake Ontario. Treat yourself to VIP concert packages, an exclusive waterfront lounge, and single tickets. Their next concert is on August the 18th. Have I Ever Told You You're My Hero? For concert information about this special 13th summer season or to book tickets, go to tcomusic.ca. And now we're going to turn to Arcangelo Corelli, the Concerto Grosso in D major, number 7, with the Philharmonia Baroque Orchestra, conducted by Nicholas McGeegan.

And that was a piece by Arcangelo Corelli, the Concerto Grosso in D major, number 7, with the Philharmonia Baroque Orchestra conducted by Nicholas McGeagan, wonderful Baroque composer.

It is 6:30 and it is time to take a caller to play Match the Mezzo. Give us a call at 416-507-9894. Guess what I leave, what word I leave out of a phrase, and we'll give you a $100 Lotto Max voucher. But first, we are going to play some Pescetti, and that is when we're going to take your call.

0: A lively piece of music there by Giovanni Battista Pescetti, the Harp Sonata in C minor, played by that wonderful harpist, Erica Goodman. It's Classical Mornings. I'm your host, Jean Stillwell. It is also 6:35. We are playing Match the Mezzo, and with me on the phone this morning is Joe in Oakville. Good morning, Joe.
1: Good morning, Jean. How are you?
0: I'm great, thanks. How about you?
1: Great. Thanks for asking.
0: Yeah. Have you got a nice day ahead?
1: I hope so.
0: Oh, good. Okay.
1: My grandchildren are coming over, so that should be nice.
0: Oh, perfect. Lots of energy there. Lots of energy. Have you had your coffee this morning, Joe?
1: I had an espresso. Yes, okay. I did.
0: All right, then. You're set. Are you all set to play? Speaking of being set, are you all set to play Match the Mezzo?
1: Yes, I am.
0: Okay. The word to match is summer. Summer blank. Please choose from one of these three options. Is it summer breeze, summer nights, or summer plans?
1: Summer breeze.
0: Summer breeze? Well, here's the thing. You know, summer nights, there's always a breeze, isn't there, Joe?
1: Yes, there is.
0: Exactly. Congratulations, Joe. You have won a $100 Lotto Max voucher. Yay, Joe!
1: You're the best, Jean. Thank you very much.
0: You're welcome. I hope you have a wonderful weekend and enjoy your grandkids. Don't hurt your back on that one.
1: Oh, tell me about it.
0: I know. Thanks for playing, Joe.
1: Thanks, Jean.
0: Okay, bye-bye.
1: Bye-bye.

0: A lovely, peaceful way to start the morning. Manuel Ponce, Estrelita, Little Star, with David Russell playing the guitar. It's 6:45 on Classical Mornings. I'm Jean Stillwell. We've got some Ludovico Einaudi coming up. Experience with that marvelous ensemble I'm so fond of, Voces 8. Lara Samogi playing the harp, Thomas Gould violin, and Emma Denton the cello. But first, we've got a traffic update.
1: The 401 westbound express at Markham Road is stalled transport currently sitting in that left lane. In the 400 southbound express at Langstaff, we've got that right lane stall. McLaughlin, Equane, and Brampton still closed for a crash, according to Peel Regional Police. And a little bit of construction still in the mix, according to MTO. Eastbound 401 express at Brimley, three right lanes blocked. Transfer at McCowan also still closed. Over 1,000 exotic birds and animals.

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1: I'm Alexa Petrenko, inviting you to join me this Sunday night at the Opera at 9. One of the greatest singers of the 20th century, English mezzo-soprano Janet Baker, was born on August 21st, 1933. To celebrate her birthday, we'll hear her fantastic recording of Elgar's Sea Pictures with John Barbaroli and the London Symphony Orchestra, her Brahms Alto Rhapsody with Adrian Bolt, and Che Farò from Gluck's Orfeo, one of her first opera roles and her final one when she had the good sense to retire at 50 at the top of her game. That's Janet Baker this Sunday night at the Opera at 9 from the New Classical FM. 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

0: Music by Joseph Haydn from the classical period. And that's a very particular style, of course, as is every era. But we had conductor Kevin Mallon, who really, that's his forte, is working in that period. And he was conducting the Toronto Chamber Orchestra. Haydn's Symphony No. 18 in G major. We heard the second movement, An Allegro Molto. And now we're going to turn to Lisa with a traffic update. And Jeremy Logan, why, he's got the 7 o'clock news.
1: The 401 westbound express at Markham Road is stalled transport. A left lane is currently blocked. Again, staying in the collectors might save you a few minutes. Again, the backup from Nielsen. 400 southbound express at Langstaff. A stall in the right lane has cleared away. A little bit of construction still on the go. According to MTO, eastbound 401 transfers at McAllen are still shut down. And in Brampton, McLaughlin at Queen, we've got a closure for a collision. 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
2: Good morning. I'm Jeremy Logan with your 7 o'clock news on the new Classical FM. A mix of sun and cloud for your Friday, August 14th, with a high of 28 degrees. Right now, it is 18 degrees Celsius in Toronto, with the humidex feeling like 21. In the new

0: News, data centers in Ontario would pay for all of their electricity costs and be charged a higher rate than other industrial users under a new provincial proposal. The proposal comes as a number of Ontario municipalities, including Toronto and Hamilton, have pressed the province for clearer guidelines to assess new data centers powering the AI boom. Premier Doug Ford touted the new proposal at a news conference in Guelph.
1: Which have the potential to bring significant benefits to local economies, including millions of dollars in tax revenue. Data centers have been around for decades, not just to support AI, but for the goods and services everyone in Ontario relies on.
0: The proposal comes after Ontario passed a law last year giving the Energy Minister power to prioritize and approve connections requests from large data centers. Meanwhile, the city of Oakville has just enacted a one-year moratorium on new data centers as lawmakers grapple with concerns surrounding artificial intelligence. Here in the city, Toronto police say more than 2,500 items worth up to $1.5 million has been recovered in an investigation into a series of high-end condo break-ins. Three people have been arrested in what police dubbed Project Compass and face a combined 150 charges tied to 21 break-in enters in Toronto, with additional incidents identified elsewhere. Police say the stolen property includes watches, jewelry, coins, precious metals, and collectible currency. Inspector Joseph Mattis of 14 Division.
2: Investigators also uncovered a secondary component of this operation involving a pawn shop in the Queen Street West and Church Street area, Queen Street East. We allege stolen property was being trafficked through this business and converted into cash.
0: Police have launched an online catalog so victims can identify and claim their belongings. In arts news, after winning the 2025 Siminovich Prize, theater maker Ravi Jord, a $250,000 initiative supporting 30 independent theater artists across Canada. Jane's Why Not Theater co-artistic director Miriam Fernandez, who's giving away the $25,000 she received, says it's about supporting artists at a time the Canadian arts ecosystem is struggling.
3: How do we get resources to the artists who are on the ground, the artists on whose backs this entire industry is built? And there's no dental package for that. There's no summer vacation bonus. Like there's nothing at the end of the day.
0: Jane and Fernandez hope the initiative also draws attention to what they see as a growing crisis for independent artists in Canada. The 2026 Siminovich Prize winner announcement is tentatively scheduled for the end of November. On the global markets, mixed results on the Asian stocks, European stocks also mixed, while U.S. stock futures are relatively flat. The Canadian dollar is trading at 71.9 cents U.S. In sports, the National Bank Open is in the books. Here in Toronto, Poland's Iga Świątek took the women's singles title, beating Kazakhstan's Elena Rybakina in straight sets. Elsewhere, the Toronto Blue Jays got thumped 7-0 by the Bo Sox to close out their four-gamer. The Jays took 3 out of 4 in the series. The Jays welcome the New York Yankees tonight for the first of three, first pitch at 7:15. And the Toronto Raptors will open the upcoming NBA season at home for the 14th time in 15 years. The NBA announced its full 2026-27 schedule yesterday, and the Raps will kick things off October 21st against the Bulls of Chicago at Scotiabank Arena. Taking a look at your Classical FM weather forecast, a mix of sun and cloud for your Friday, August 14th, a high of 28 degrees. Partly cloudy tonight with a low of 16, and tomorrow, a mix of sun and cloud, a high of 24. Currently, it is 18 degrees Celsius in Toronto with the humidex feeling like 21. And it is 16 degrees across the board in Cobourg and Collingwood. I'm Jeremy Logan. 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

producer and engineer, working extensively with Naxos and helping to build the label's classical guitar catalog. Very impressive. It is always a pleasure when we have the opportunity to play one of his recordings. Welcome to the second hour of Classical Mornings on the new Classical FM. I'm Jean Stillwell. Quiz of the Bumblebees coming up at 7:30. 10 rapid-fire skill testing questions in 1 minute. Just for calling in and playing, you'll receive one Classical FM coffee mug. Get 5 or more answers right, and you'll receive 2. It's all about having fun and perhaps learning something along the way. Today's questions are inspired by the beautiful music we play every day. But first, returning to Antonin Dvorak and his Forget-Me-Not Polka. This is Dvorak's earliest surviving composition. He wrote it in 1854 when he was only 13 years old. Here's Ivo Kahanek at the piano.

0: Short and sweet there, Antonín Dvořák's Forget-Me-Not Polka with Ivo Kahanek at the piano. It's 7:15 on Classical Mornings. I'm your host, Jean Stillwell. Coming up, we've got music by Vivaldi, the Concerto for Two Mandolins in G Major. We're going to hear the final movement with Avi Avital and Alain Sariel at the mandolins. But first, we're going to have a traffic update.
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2: Crash free this time along our major highways. A couple of problems actually just cleared away. The 401 westbound express at Markham Road, the 400 southbound express at Langstaff. A couple of stalls finally hooked and cleared. We've got a little bit of construction causing delays. Westbound on the 401 past Highway 25, we've got a right lane still restricted. Slowdowns from just about Trafalgar. Again, taking a look at the Don Valley, the QE, the Gardner Expressway. Waking up for your Friday morning and McLaughlin at Queen, reduced to find lanes reduced for an earlier collision. 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

Antonio Vivaldi's Concerto for Two Mandolins in G major, pardon me, the final movement, with Avi Avital and Alain Sariel, mandolinists. The New Classical FM is the official radio sponsor of Shaw Festival's 2026 exciting season in beautiful Niagara-on-the-Lake. You don't want to miss the world-class theater on three stages, including the comedy classic Funny Girl, Amadeus, A Symphony of Brilliance and Betrayal, a legendary farce won for the pot, and more. For more information or to order tickets, go to shawfest.com. Now we're going to have some music by Joseph Haydn, the Cello Concerto No. 2 in D major. We're going to hear the final movement with Christian-Pierre Lamarca, cellist, Le Concert de la Loge, and Julien Chauvin conducting.

final movement from Joseph Haydn's Cello Concerto No. 2 in D major. It was an allegro with Christian Pierre Lamarca playing the cello, Le Concert de la Loge, and Julien Chauvin conducting. It's 7:27 on Classical Mornings. I'm Jean Stillwell. It's time to take a caller to play the quiz of the bumblebee. This is where I ask you as many as 10 rapid-fire skill testing questions in 1 minute. Just for calling in and playing, you get one Classical FM coffee mug. Five or more questions right, two mugs. Give us a call during this piece by Isaac Albéniz, the Suite Española, Sevilla from it, with Milos playing the guitar. Call us at 416-507-9894.

0: Wonderful guitarist Milos playing Sevilla from Isaac Albeni's Suite Española. It's 7:33 on Classical Mornings. I'm your host, Jean Stillwell. We're playing the Quiz of the Bumblebee. And with us on the phone this morning is Ian in Oakwood. Good morning, Ian.
1: Good morning, Jean.
0: How are you today?
1: Doing really well, thanks.
0: Good, good. I'm very well, thank you. Got big plans for the weekend or just hanging out?
1: I might be going kayaking up in Georgian Bay.
0: That sounds fantastic. Wow, yeah. Nice. Okay, our fingers are crossed that you do that. It sounds like such a wonderful thing to do. It's very peaceful, huh?
1: It's fun, yeah.
0: Yeah. Are you all set to play?
1: I am.
0: Okay, let's go. Which composer was born first, Gabriel Fauré or Claude Debussy?
1: I'll say Fauré.
0: You'd be right. Number two, Robert Schumann belonged to which musical era, the classical era or the romantic era?
1: I'd say romantic.
0: You'd be right again. Who composed the music associated with Princess Zelda? Koji Kondo, Nobuo Uematsu, or Yoko Shimomura?
1: I have to go with the second one.
0: Okay. Number four, our very own Kathleen Kajioka is a member of Ensemble Masque. Did she record music by Georg Philipp Telemann? Yes or no?
1: Yes.
0: Yes, she sure did. Coming up this morning, we're going to hear Franz Grote's Ganz Leise with Robert Courtgard and friends. Who's the mezzo-soprano? Alex Hetherington, Julian Esralla, or Jean Stillwell?
1: I'll say Jean.
0: You better. Number five, Dario Marianelli composed the film score for Pride and Prejudice. Who wrote the original novel? Was it Jane Austen, Charlotte Bronte, or George Eliot?
1: I think it was Jane Bronte.
0: You know what? I'm going to go with that. That's fun. A little mix of both. Why not? I got another question for you so we can get you two mugs. Guitarist
1: sure.
0: Milos is known for playing Spanish music, including works by Isaac Albeniz. Where was Milos born? Spain, Montenegro, or Canada?
1: I'd say Montenegro.
0: Ah, well done. Congratulations. The only one you didn't get was the third one. Who composed the music associated with Princess Zelda? That was Koji Kondo.
1: Oh, okay.
0: Yeah. But otherwise, you got them all right. So congratulations. Two mugs for you, Ian.
1: Amazing. Thanks so much, Jane.
0: Thank you so much for calling in and playing.
1: Oh, you're welcome.
0: Bye-bye.
1: Have a great day.
0: Yeah, I hope you get to kayaking.
1: Oh, I'm going to, yeah. Thanks.
0: Good for you. Bye.
1: Bye.

0: Well, there's another bit of caffeine for you. Musical caffeine, Domenico Cimarosa's Il Maestro di Cappella. We heard the Sinfonia from that with the St. Cecilia National Academy Orchestra, conducted by Myung-Won Chung. It is 7:43 on Classical Mornings. I'm Jean Stillwell. We have a traffic update. We've got Brahms coming up. The Rondo section from the Serenade No. 1 in D major with the London Symphony Orchestra, conducted by Michael Tilson Thomas. We also have a traffic update.
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2: Still is a collision-free drive along major highways, but we do have a little bit of construction on the westbound 401 past Highway 25. A right lane is blocked. Again, at last check, we had delays through Trafalgar. Does look like things are improving along that stretch. Took a look at the cameras and looks like some of our construction cones have been shifted, so everything should be clearing shortly. Eastbound 401, we've got heavier delays now from the 427 on through the 400. We've also got DVP delays south of the 401 through Eglinton. Kiwi Gardner problem-free. Southbound McLaughlin at Queen, we've got lanes reduced for a collision according to Peel Regional Police. 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I'm Lisa Edwards with traffic on the new Classical FM.
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0: Beautiful music by Aaron Copland, a piece called Quiet City. That was with William Lang at the trumpet and the London Symphony Orchestra. And now we're going to turn to Lisa with a traffic update, and Jeremy Logan has the 8 o'clock news.
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2: The 401 westbound express at Trafalgar, stall vehicle in the right lane and still construction in the mix on the westbound 401 past Highway 25. Again, a right lane was blocked at last check. That from MTO looks like things are improving a little bit in the way of volume. Eastbound 401, collision free, but delays now from just before the 427 through Kipling. We've got delays as you make your way on through Kiel. DVP and the Gardner Expressway bunching now as you travel into the downtown. And Brampton travelers southbound McLaughlin at Queen, lanes are reduced for a collision. You're the reason Sunnybrook targets tumors in real time and why a stroke is reversed in 10 minutes. Give today at yourthereason.ca. I'm Lisa Edwards with traffic on the New Classical FM.
3: Good morning. I'm Jeremy Logan with your 8 o'clock news on the New Classical FM. A mix of sun and cloud for your Friday, August 14th, a high of 28 degrees. Right now, it's 17 degrees Celsius in Toronto.

0: with the Humidex feeling like 20. In the news, opposition parties say it amounts to spying and stalking. Ontario Premier Doug Ford says he doesn't condone his Progressive Conservative Party sending someone to a resort in Jamaica where then-newly minted Liberal leader Bonnie Crombie was vacationing. At an unrelated news conference yesterday, Ford said he just found out about it a day prior and that he disagrees with those actions. But he did not harshly condemn the actions, saying,
1: I wouldn't do it, but again, things happen. It's no different than myself when the media has followed me down to Florida. You know something? It's politics.
0: Media outlets The Trillium and Polycorner report that the Tories spent nearly $3,000 in 2023 on two resorts in Jamaica. They cite sources saying someone was sent there as part of opposition research because Crombie was there for a short stay after winning the Liberal leadership. NDP opposition leader Marit Stiles disagrees with Ford's take.
2: It's creepy and it's disgusting. And despite what Doug Ford said today, it's not just politics. And he needs to take responsibility for this. I think it's absolutely outrageous.
0: Bonnie Crombie, who is currently running again for mayor of Mississauga, has yet to comment on the matter. Speaking of which, a new Liaison Strategies Mississauga survey shows Mayor Carolyn Parrish and former Mayor Bonnie Crombie tied among decided and leaning voters, while the city's overall mood has taken a turn for the worse. According to the poll out today, if a mayoral election were held today, Parrish and Crombie would each receive 35% among decided and leaning voters, followed by Topeka DeMerla at 18% and Alvin Tejo at 12%. Among all voters, Parrish and Crombie are tied at 26% each, followed by DeMerla at 13% and Tejo at 9%. 26% are undecided. The survey also indicates that 46% of Mississauga residents say the city is moving in the wrong direction, compared to 32% who say it is moving in the right direction and 22% who are not sure. Parrish's job approval is slightly underwater. 38% approve of the job she is doing as mayor, 42% disapprove, and 20% are not sure. Liaison surveyed a random sample of 1,000 Mississauga residents from August 11th to August 12th for the poll. Here in the city, with a new school year just around the corner, the University of Toronto's Law School is encouraging professors to ban laptops from classrooms, arguing that handwritten notes can improve student engagement and reduce distractions. U of T's Henry N.R. Jackman Faculty of Law notified students this week that many of its professors will ban laptops from their classrooms this fall. But some students are pushing back, saying laptops are essential for taking notes, accessing course materials, and in some cases, accommodating disabilities. The debate comes as U of T's broader academic policies recognize that personal devices can support note-taking, course access, and accessibility. U of T says the law school's proposal is not a university-wide laptop ban, and professors retain discretion over classroom device policies. In international news, officials say Russian jet-powered drones struck a home in northern Ukraine this morning, killing a 29-year-old woman and her 9-year-old son. The strike came a day after the United Nations said July was the deadliest month for Ukrainian civilians since the first weeks after Moscow's all-out invasion in February 2022. At least 437 civilians were killed and 2,600 wounded last month as Russia escalated its bombing of Ukrainian towns and cities. UN human rights monitors say the war has killed at least 16,874 civilians, including 820 children. On the global markets, it's mixed results. On the Asian markets, European stocks are on the rise, U.S. stock futures are mixed, and the Canadian dollar is trading at 72 cents U.S. In sports, Iga Swiatek has won her first victory of the year. The six-time Grand Slam winner from Poland cruised past Kazakhstan's Elena Rybakina in straight sets here in Toronto to become the National Bank Open women's singles champion.
3: The journey has been bumpy this season, so to be here and to hold the trophy and to win against, you know, the best players

0: for sure means a lot, and I'm just proud of myself and super happy.
1: On the men's side in Montreal, American Ben Shelton topped fellow countryman Brandon Nakashima in straight sets to claim his second consecutive National Bank Open singles title. Elsewhere, the Blue Jays fell 7-0 to the visiting Boston Red Sox to close out their four-game series, which the Jays took three of. The Jays open a three-game series with the New York Yankees tonight at Rogers Center. Game goes at 7:15. Taking a look at your Classical FM weather forecast, a mix of sun and cloud for your Friday, August 14th, a high of 28 degrees. Partly cloudy tonight with a low of 16, and tomorrow, a sun-cloud mix, a high of 24. Currently, it is 17 degrees Celsius in Toronto with the humidex feeling like 20. 16 degrees in Cobourg and 17 in Collingwood. I'm Jeremy Logan. 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

That was the Andante from J.S. Bach's Violin Concerto in A minor with violist Sophie Gent and Ensemble Masque. Sophie Gent is a member of Ensemble Masque, along with our very own Kathleen Cagioca. It is a superb ensemble with a wonderful understanding of Baroque style, and that was beautifully shaped, playing from everyone involved. Welcome to the third hour of Classical Mornings on the new Classical FM. I'm Jane Stillwell. Our arts update's coming up at 8:30 with a variety of things to ponder for this weekend and beyond. But first, we're heading into space with Michael Giacchino, and it is Lucky Stardate. And from the soundtrack to Star Trek Beyond, released in 2016, Star Trek Beyond was the third film in the rebooted series, and Giacchino composed the music for all three. He's also written the scores for films including Ratatouille, The Incredibles, Coco, and The Batman. Here is Thank Your Lucky Stardate from Star Trek Beyond.

0: Movie music by Michael Giacchino, Thank Your Lucky Stardate, from the movie Star Trek Beyond. It's 8:16 on Classical Mornings. I'm your host, Jean Stillwell. Let's turn to traffic for an update.
1: The 401 westbound express at Trafalgar, a stalled vehicle in the right lane removed, and westbound 401 at Highway 25, that construction in the right lane also out of there, leaving us problem-free along major highways. We do still find your delays. Eastbound on the 401 from before the 427 through Kipling, off and on delays past the 409 through the 400. And again, taking a look at our DVP south of the 401,

0: 2 approaching Eglinton, your normal volume. QE Gardner, nothing out of the ordinary. And again, in Brampton, southbound McLaughlin at Queen, lanes are reduced for a collision. Canadian Tire's back to class. Big red sale is on now. 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I'm Lisa Edwards with traffic on the new Classical FM.
1: This is Classical Mornings. I'm Jane Stillwell. And with us on the phone this morning is Tom Mihalik from Tom's Place. Good morning, Tom.
2: Jean, good morning. We're putting a new piece of carpet into our store where the tuxedos are.
1: Right.
2: And the same gentleman that did the carpet for us 35, 40 years ago, his name is Rupert, brought me a sample. The price was right. Mm-hmm. And he says, Tommy, this is a great quality carpet. And I said, you know, well, let's put it in. I'm ready for it. and we're starting to put in the carpet. And some of the staff say, Tom, the color is not the best. But I said, what about the quality? The fabric is the best. The color is off a little bit. I said, you guys are perfectionists. Come on, guys. Get with the program. Who's going to go up to the second floor and check the tuxedo room and look at the carpet? It's a beautiful quality. Guys, give it a chance. Give it a chance.
1: Oh, dear.
2: Well, the color's so-so.
1: Yeah.
2: But Rupert's been helping me and working for me for 40 years. A great guy. And I went with his opinion.
1: Yeah.
2: And when you go to the second floor, we have fabulous sport jackets.
1: Yes.
2: Amazing trousers.
1: Right.
2: The best possible shirts that you can imagine.
1: Mm-hmm.
2: You go and give me your advice on the color of the carpet. It's going to be finished today. And by the way, we got so much inventory up there, and the tuxedos are so gorgeous. Nobody will even know we had a carpet. So what's the fuss? Nobody will know.
1: My son
2: Cameron, who's 16 years old, Tommy Jr.'s son, has been helping us on Sundays in the store. He's very good at it, and I love it when he comes in. And I'm going to get his opinion.
1: Good idea.
2: And you, younger generation of Mihalik, they will look at life differently.
1: Of course.
2: You might say, you know, Grandpa, this is a great color. It's not as bad as your staff thinks. I'm hoping that's what he will say. Thank you, Gene.
1: Thank you, Tom. And here's the thing about Tom's sales staff, though. 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You know why? 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

Lovely music by Mozart, Eine kleine Nachtmusik, Serenade number 13 in G, with the Chamber Players of Canada. 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I'm your host, Jean Stillwell. 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Go to classicalfm.ca now, and a Muskoka steamship's adventure awaits you. And now we're going to have some music by James Horner, who was born on this day in 1953. He would have been 73 years old today. He was one of the great movie composers whose 1980s scores include Wolfen, Star Trek II, Wrath of Khan, you name it, Gorky Park, Something Wicked Comes This Way, Star Trek III, Search for Spock, The Cocoon, Commando, Aliens, and let me just jump ahead about 10 films to Apollo 13, Braveheart, Titanic, A Beautiful Mind, and Avatar. Just amazing. He wrote for science fiction, drama, action, animation, and historical epics. His work on Titanic earned Academy Awards for Best Original Dramatic Score, Best Original Song. He passed away in 2015 when a plane he was traveling in crashed in California. So, a wonderful, wonderful legacy that we all enjoy all the time. This is music by James Horner, born on this day in 1953. The Ludlows from Legends of the Fall, with the Royal Liverpool Philharmonic, conducted by David Arnold.

The marvelous Nash Ensemble there, playing music by Camille Saint-Saëns, the Gavotte et Finale from the Septet. It's 8:37 on Classical Mornings, and it is time for your arts update. So the Toronto Mendelssohn Choir has named Canadian composer Matthew Emery its composer in residence for 2026-27 season. Emery's music has been performed in 37 countries on 6 continents at venues including the White House, the Great Wall of China, and Vienna's Musikverein. He has also received more than 40 commissions, and his work has been performed by the Toronto Symphony Orchestra and orchestras right across Canada. For the Mendelssohn Choir's opening concert, Emery's composed a new Agnus Dei titled Truth, Uphold, and Guide Me. The piece was commissioned by the choir as a musical and philosophical completion to Mozart's unfinished Mass in C minor. So, a new Canadian voice entering into a musical conversation with Mozart, and a very interesting beginning to Matthew Emery's residency with the Toronto Mendelssohn Choir. New thing, 25 years after the film Amélie captivated audiences at TIFF, the musical adaptation is receiving its Toronto premiere. Shifting Ground Collective, Toronto's Dora Award-winning home for emerging musical theater talent, is staging Amélie with a full live orchestra and an ensemble of rising Toronto performers. Colette Richardson stars in the title role. The musical features music by Danielle Messier, lyrics by Messier and Nathan Thiessen, and a book by Craig Lucas. Amélie runs September 21st through October 10th at Native Earth's Aki Studio, inside Daniel's Spectrum at 585 Dundas Street East. 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And finally, yesterday I spoke with tenor Benjamin Butterfield about the Ukrainian Art Song Summer Institute, which has been taking place this week at the Royal Conservatory of Music. The institute concludes this Sunday with its Artist in Performance concert. 7 emergent singers and a collaborative pianist will perform music by Ukrainian composers, including Mykola Leontievich, Kirilo Stetsenko, Stefan Turkovich, and Miroslav Volinsky. The concert is Sunday, August 16th at 3 p.m. at Temerity Theatre at the Royal Conservatory. Tickets are available through rcmusic.com or ukrainiansong.ca. It's an opportunity to hear the result of an intensive week of coaching and collaboration and to support the Ukrainian Art Song Project's work, preserving and sharing this rich musical tradition. And now we're going to turn to more great music. This piece by Franz Grote, Ganz Leise. It's with Robert Korkgaard, pianist and friends, and me singing. Check it out.

0: Music by Joseph Haydn, vigorous music. Love it. Symphony No. 83 in G minor, The Hen. We heard the finale with the Montreal Sinfonietta, conducted by Charles Dutoit. It's 8:47 on Classica Mornings. I'm Jean Stillwell. We've got music by Nino Rota coming up from Romeo and Juliet, Un Giorno per Noi, A Time for Us. William Tritz, the pianist, with the Cincinnati Pops Orchestra, conducted by Eric Kunzel. But first, a traffic update.
1: The 401 westbound express at the 400, we've got a stall vehicle blocking the left lane and still problems. QE westbound at Walker's Line, a stall vehicle in the HOV. DVP southbound past Lawrence had a crash off the right shoulder that cleared fairly quickly, didn't impact the drive too much. Again, heading out this morning in Brampton, just a reminder, McLaughlin southbound at Queen. Lanes are reduced. We do still find a collision cleanup according to Peel Regional Police. A little bit of daytime maintenance out of Milton, westbound 401 at Guelph Line. Two right lanes blocked once again. No matter if it's a tree, fence, pool, or deck, always click before you dig. It's free and it's the law. Visit OntarioOneCall.ca. I'm Lisa Edwards with traffic on the new Classical FM.
2: 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This week, Beethoven and the Piano Concerto. Beethoven's first career ambition was to be a piano virtuoso. Encroaching deafness changed that plan, but not before he wrote spectacular vehicles for himself in his five piano concertos. We'll hear from each of them this week. That's A Little Night Music, the perfect soundtrack to your evening, handpicked with expert care. 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

0: lovely peaceful music there by Anthony Collins, Vanity Fair, with the New London Orchestra and Ronald Corp conducting. Now we're going to turn to Lisa with the traffic update, and Jeremy Logan has the 9 o'clock news.
1: The 401 westbound express past Dufferin is stalled, transport blocking the right lane in the express. At the 400, a left lane stall. Eastbound 401 express past the 400, right lane issues. And again, continuing along the 404, southbound ramp to Stillville Road. Couple of lanes are affected with a little bit of daytime maintenance. Expecting a heavier delay along that ramp. Finch west of Dufferin, problems to keep in mind. And again, out of Brampton, southbound McLaughlin at Queen, lanes remain reduced. We do have a collision cleanup and investigation still in place. 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I'm Lisa Edwards with traffic on the New Classical FM.
2: Good morning. I'm Jeremy Logan with your 9 o'clock news on the New Classical FM. A sun cloud mix for your Friday, August 14th, a high of 28 degrees. Right now, it's 20 degrees Celsius in Toronto, with the humidex feeling 24. In the news, a Toronto police officer is recovering after being shot early Thursday while responding to a robbery involving a stolen e-bike near Bloor Street East and Sherbourne Street. Police say the officer suffered serious but non-life-threatening injuries and is expected to survive. A 27-year-old suspect was arrested at the scene and a firearm was recovered.
3: My understanding is the suspect was out on conditions for previous weapons offenses, and he was also wanted on two separate warrants in the jurisdictions of Peel and Waterloo. These were in relation to firearms offenses and serious other criminal offenses as well.
2: Deputy Chief Lauren Pogue, during a news conference,

0: yesterday. The shooting is renewing calls for bail reform, with Toronto officials pressing provincial and federal governments for tougher, enforceable conditions and better monitoring of people released on bail. Mike Cole is deputy mayor of North York. He told Fight Back with Libby Znaimer on our sister station, Zoomer Radio. It disgusts him.
1: This makes me want to throw up. Every one of these, you know, the St. Clair Salsa people, all with previous records, all out on bail. There should be a moratorium on any bail for any gun crimes. There's got to be a moratorium now. And that's not only the feds. It's also the provincial JPs to let everybody out.
0: Toronto City Council has previously called for bail decisions to more fully consider public safety risks. Amid this, Toronto police say more than 2,500 items worth up to $1.5 million have been recovered in an investigation into a series of high-end condo break-ins. Three people have been arrested in what police dubbed Project Compass and face a combined 150 charges tied to 21 break-and-enters in Toronto, with additional incidents identified elsewhere. Police say the stolen property includes watches, jewelry, coins, precious metals, and collectible currency. Inspector Joseph Mattis of 14 Division.
2: Investigators also uncovered a secondary component of this operation involving a pawn shop in the Queen Street West and Church Street area, Queen Street East. We allege stolen property was being trafficked through this business and converted into cash.
0: Police have launched an online catalog so victims can identify and claim their belongings. The three accused have been released on bail, and the investigation remains ongoing. Data centers in Ontario would pay for all of their electricity costs and be charged a higher rate than other industrial users under a new provincial proposal. The proposal comes as a number of Ontario municipalities, including Toronto and Hamilton, have pressed the province for clearer guidelines to assess new data centers powering the AI boom. Premier Doug Ford touted the new proposal at a news conference in Guelph.
3: Which have the potential to bring significant benefits to local economies, including millions of dollars in tax revenue. Data centers have been around for decades, not just to support AI, but for the goods and services everyone in Ontario relies on.
0: The proposal comes after Ontario passed a law last year giving the Energy Minister power to prioritize and approve connections requests from large data centers. In arts and entertainment, after winning the 2025 Siminovich Prize, theater maker Ravi Jain decided he wanted to give the $100,000 award away. That idea has grown into the Why Not International Travel Award, a $250,000 initiative supporting 30 independent theater artists across Canada. Jane's Why Not Theater co-artistic director, Miriam Fernandez, who's giving away the $25,000 she received, says it's about supporting artists at a time the Canadian arts ecosystem is struggling.
4: How do we get resources to the artists who are on the ground, the artists on whose backs this entire industry is built? And there's no dental package for that. There's no summer vacation bonus. Like there's nothing at the end of the day.
0: Jane and Fernandez hope the initiative also draws attention to what they see as a growing crisis for independent artists in Canada. The 2026 Siminovich Prize winner announcement is tentatively scheduled for the end of November. On the global markets, mixed results on the Asian markets. European stocks also mixed. U.S. stock futures are holding relatively flat, and the Canadian dollar is trading at 72 cents U.S. Taking a look at your classical FM weather forecast, a sun cloud mix for your Friday, August 14th, a high of 28 degrees. Partly cloudy tonight, a low of 16, and tomorrow, a mix of sun and cloud, a high of 24. Currently, it is 20 degrees Celsius in Toronto with the Humidex feeling 24. 19 degrees in Cobourg, 17 in Collingwood. 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

0: The lovely Country Gardens by Percy Grainger, with the Bournemouth Sinfonietta conducted by Kenneth Montgomery. Welcome to the final hour of Classical Mornings on the new Classical FM. I'm your host, Jean Stillwell. Our big piece of the morning at 9:20, oh, it's a stunner, Ray Vaughan Williams' Fantasia on a theme by Thomas Tallis, with the Orford String Quartet and the Vancouver Radio Orchestra, all conducted by Sir Simon Stretfield. But first, if you're looking for a movie recommendation this weekend, Mark Glassman is an award-winning film composer, author, editor, and one of Canada's most respected voices on film and culture. Every Friday, he joins us to review the latest releases and separate the must-sees from the misses. Mark, how are you doing? Thanks for being here.
1: I'm fine. Well, thank you. Well, always fun to be here and great chatting with you, Jean.
0: Likewise.
1: So a couple of interesting films this week.
0: Yes.
1: One is Tony, based on the Anthony Bourdain as a young man story. And that's at the Varsity Cineplex and the Fox and the Review Cinemas this week.
0: Lovely.
1: And the other one has one of the great titles of the year, Teenage Sex and Death in Camp Miasma. That's quite a mouthful.
0: It sure is.
1: And that's a TIFF Lightbox. So a couple of interesting films.
0: Right.
1: I guess we'll start off with Tony, which I guess is one that people are more likely to see. It's at more cinemas for sure. It's directed by Matt Johnson, Canadian, Toronto boy, actually, who's probably most famous for having done Blackberry. And like Blackberry, which was a drama based on the real life story of the Blackberry inventors, this is a story about Anthony Bourdain as a young man, obviously not a documentary, but based to a certain extent on Kitchen Confidential, his best-selling book.
0: Okay.
1: From about 25 years ago now.
0: Right.
1: And it's about Anthony Bourdain, a kind of a preppy lad, if you will, and he decides he wants to go to Provincetown, Massachusetts, and ostensibly to chase a girl, but it seems as if he wants to just chase his life and figure out who he is. He's just a teenage boy, really.
0: Sure.
1: And it's the early 70s, and Provincetown, Massachusetts, it's a summer, wonderful resort area. They really capture the feeling of what it would be like to have been in Provincetown in that period of time. It's a comparatively innocent period. Although, admittedly, there was the Vietnam War and there was drugs and all kinds of stuff. But in comparison to what's going on now, it feels more innocent anyway. The director, of course, is Johnson, but he has an interesting cast. Dominic Sessa, who was in The Holdovers, a wonderful film from a couple of years ago, plays the young Tony Bourdain. Emilia Jones, who was in Coda a couple of years ago, which won the Academy Award, plays Nancy, the kind of girlfriend.
0: Yeah.
1: And Antonio Banderas is fantastic.
0: Love
1: as
0: him.
1: The chef. He really dominates the film. So what we have here is a kind of a coming-of-age story. Somebody who's kind of lost in a way, although not in a terrible way. He wants to become a writer and doesn't know quite how to do it. Thinks about going, he's going to university, but in fact,

0: dialogue. It's just a sense of this young man seeing what's going on around him and kind of getting it.
1: Uh-huh.
0: And that's really a lot of what's going on in this film.
1: Wonderful.
0: There's plot, but really it's not so much about the plot.
1: Right.
0: It's really about watching Tony become Anthony.
1: Okay. This sounds like a very positive perspective on Anthony Bourdain.
0: Absolutely. You don't really get the sense of what happens to him later
1: on. Well, good.
0: Early on, it's him discovering himself.
1: Yeah,
0: because
1: sure.
0: Realizing he's going to become a chef and a writer.
1: Mm-hmm.
0: And that's obviously very positive.
1: Wonderful.
0: Now, the other one is a strange film. It's almost impossible to describe in a way because it's so intellectual. And as you know, I love intellectual films.
1: Yes.
0: But Teenage Sex and Death and Cat Miasma, the director and writer is Jane Schoenbrunn. She's started off as a film critic and is now a director.
1: Okay.
0: And the storyline is Hannah Einbinder, who was in Hacks. You might have seen it on TV. She's terrific as the young, angry, well, maybe not angry, out of sorts, let's put it that way, anxiety-ridden a film director who's decided that she wants to revive a kind of Halloween or Friday the 13th kind of franchise called Camp Miasma and make a new brilliant meta horror film about the Camp Miasma story.
1: Mm-hmm.
0: And she finds out that the original final girl, you know, there's always a girl who survives in these ones.
1: Yeah.
0: So the original final girl is played by Gillian Anderson.
1: Oh,
0: great,
1: yeah, I love
0: casting.
1: Her. Yeah.
0: She's perfect, right? She
1: yes.
0: was in X-Files.
1: Perfect.
0: And has gone on to become a great theater actor.
1: Yes.
0: So she plays this sort of whispering Southern belle type, obviously haunted by what had happened to her many years ago. She's bought the summer camp where the Camp Miasma is. And so the Einbinder character comes to meet with her ostensibly to have this meeting. But of course, they fall in love, or at least have a hot affair, sort
1: uh-huh.
0: of. And meanwhile, while they're doing that, they're also looking at the old footage of the old films and trying to figure out what the meaning of it all is.
1: Right.
0: A quick throw in for those of us who like French. The character, the horrible character, the killer character in Camp Miasma is called Little Death. And Little Death in French is La Petite Mort, which of course means orgasm.
1: Yes.
0: And that's the clue, if you will, if there's a big thought behind all this, is that the reason why people are interested in slasher movies is because they're interested in strange sex, if you will, sex that can be destroyed, that can be perfect and can also destroy you.
1: Mm-hmm.
0: I think that's the deep thought that's going on here. It's a guess. this is a complicated film. I think a lot of people will like it.
1: Mm-hmm.
0: It is R-rated, I'm going to say.
1: Yes, of course.
0: And it's got a lot of sex and death in it.
1: Okay, Mark.
0: There you are.
1: All right. Enough said.
0: Food.
1: All right. Thanks very much, Mark.
0: Thank you.
1: Our films this week were Tony, which is playing at the Varsity Cineplex and the Fox and the Review Cinemas, and Teenage Sex and Death in Camp Miasma is playing at TIFF Lightbox. Mark Glassman is our award-winning resident film critic, and you can hear him every Friday on Classical Mornings and his film picks for the weekend. You can also find his written reviews at classicalfm.ca. And now we're going to turn to music by Mussorgsky, pictures at an exhibition, Ballet of the Unhatched Chicks, with the Vancouver Symphony Orchestra, conducted by Kazuyoshi Akigama.

0: What a charming piece of music by Modest Mussorgsky. You can really hear those unhatched chicks, once they do hatch, running around like crazy. Pictures at an exhibition, the ballet of the unhatched chicks from that, with the Vancouver Symphony Orchestra conducted by Kazuyoshi Akiyama. It's 9:17 on Classical Mornings. I'm your host, Jean Stillwell. We've got William Boyce's music coming up. Ready to hear the Allegro section from the Symphony No. 1 in B-flat major. The English Concert is playing with Trevor Pinnock conducting. But first, a traffic update.
1: The DVP northbound past Eglinton, a collision cleanup in the right lane, and a little bit of good news on the westbound 401 Express past Dufferin, stall transport in the right lane removed. Express at the 400, left lane stall gone. And again, the 400 southbound past Major Mac earlier, right lane issues have cleared away. The 404 southbound ramp to Stouffville Road, we've got a couple of lanes taken up for daytime maintenance. Finch west of Dufferin, a collision cleanup. And again, in Brampton, southbound McLaughlin at Queen, lanes are reduced for a collision. There's no shortcut for saving time, but saving money is simple. 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
2: 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Our number is 416-487-3392. 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

Music by William Boyce, the Symphony No. 1 in B-flat major. That was the Allegro section, as you must have heard just now, with the English Concert and Trevor Pinnock conducting. It's time for our big piece on Classical Mornings. I'm Jean Stillwell. Ralph Vaughan Williams composed his Fantasia on a theme by Thomas Tallis in 1910, using a melody by the great 16th century English composer Thomas Tallis. Vaughan Williams divides the strings into three groups: a large string orchestra, a smaller orchestra, and a solo string quartet. The music seems to move between them, creating an extraordinary depth and richness of sound. Just 4 years after composing this work, Vaughan Williams enlisted in the First World War at the age of 42. He served as an ambulance orderly, tending to and evacuating wounded soldiers, and later became an artillery officer. He witnessed the worst of war, yet he continued to create music of magnificent beauty. This Fantasia is sweeping, heart-wrenching, and so full of color. And the contrast between the life he experienced and the beauty he created never ceases to astonish me. Here are the Orford String Quartet and the Vancouver Radio Orchestra, conducted by Sir Simon Stretfield.

What an absolute pleasure it is to listen to that music by Ray Vaughan Williams. Fantasia on a theme by Thomas Tallis, with the Orford String Quartet and the Vancouver Radio Orchestra, all conducted by Sir Simon Stretfield. This is Classical Mornings. I'm your host, Jean Stillwell. It's 9:40. 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Campfires, marshmallows. It's great fun. 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And now you're in for a treat. Some Handel, Lascia ch'io pianga, from Rinaldo, with tempo rubato and the exquisite soprano Carina Govan.

0: Such a pretty voice, Karine Gauvin, soprano. You can just kind of melt into that sound. That was music by Handel from Rinaldo, Lascia ch'io pianga, with Tempo Rubato and Karine Gauvin, soprano, conducted by Alexander Wyman. It's 9:46 on Classical Mornings. I'm Jean Stillwell. More great music's on the way, but first we've got a traffic update.
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2: The 400 southbound ramp to the eastbound 401, right lane debris swept away, and a little bit of daytime construction on the 401 westbound collector ramp to Bayview. We've got left lane currently restricted. The 404 southbound ramp to Stillville Road, two lanes are blocked for ongoing construction. Don Valley, the QE, the Gardner Expressway, not too bad for a Friday morning start. Again, if you are just hitting the highways, that is. And if you're a Brampton traveler, southbound McLaughlin at Queen, lanes are reduced to find a collision cleanup in place. For 90 years, clients have trusted Thompson Rogers after devastating accidents. 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

0: Wonderful music there. I just thought I'd end the show today on just a little more somber, a little more meditative note. Title theme from Bombay, the 1995 movie. Music by A.R. Rahman. We heard the original soundtrack. And that's it for us on Classical Mornings. I'm your host, Jean Stillwell. On behalf of Jeremy and me, I want to thank you for joining us on the program today. I'm back on Monday. And my thanks today to Grace Saki, who was operating the board. Trish O'Callaghan there. I thought I was going to make it through. Trish O'Callaghan is in for Daniel Nukoski on the new Classical FM jukebox. And Christine Ross will be coming in on Monday. And I want to thank you very much for tuning in. Have a great weekend.
1: Good morning. I'm Jeremy Logan with your 10 o'clock news on the new Classical FM. A mix of sun and cloud for your Friday, August 14th, a high of 28 degrees. Right now, it's 22 degrees Celsius in Toronto with the Humidex feeling more like 24. In the news, Canada-U.S. Trade Minister Dominic LeBlanc is scheduled to speak today with provincial and territorial trade ministers, as well as members of the Prime Minister's Advisory Committee on Canada-U.S. Relations. LeBlanc and Janice Charette, Canada's chief trade negotiator, are in Washington, where they have spent the last few days in talks with U.S. Trade Representative Jameson Greer. Talks have intensified as a new round of 50% tariffs on a range of Canadian goods is set to take effect Wednesday, August 19th. Greer has said the new tariffs are a response to provincial bans on U.S. liquor, Canada's supply-managed dairy system, and quotas on certain American vehicles. At an unrelated news conference yesterday, Ontario Premier Doug Ford called on Ottawa to get a fair deal with the United States.
2: If we get a fair deal that will protect our steel sector, our auto sector, our forestry sector, agriculture sector, manufacturing sector, then we'd be more than happy to bring booze back on the shelves only if we have a deal that's going to protect those sectors.
1: A spokesperson from LeBlanc's office says that the minister and Greer are not scheduled to meet today. Meanwhile, opposition parties say it amounts to spying and stalking. Ontario Premier Doug Ford says he doesn't condone his Progressive Conservative Party sending someone to a resort in Jamaica where then newly minted Liberal leader Bonnie Crombie was vacationing. At an unrelated news conference yesterday, Doug Ford said he had just found out about it a day prior and that he disagrees with those actions, but he didn't harshly condemn the actions, saying,
3: I wouldn't do it, but again, things happen. It's no different than myself when the media has followed me down to Florida. You know something? It's politics.
1: Multiple media outlets report that the Tories spent nearly $3,000 in 2023 on two resorts in Jamaica. They cite sources saying someone was sent there as part of opposition research because Crombie was there for a short stay after winning the Liberal leadership. NDP opposition leader Marit Stiles disagrees with Ford's take.
4: It's creepy and it's disgusting. And despite what Doug Ford said today, it's not just politics. And he needs to take responsibility for this. I think it's absolutely outrageous.
1: Bonnie Crombie, who is currently running for mayor of Mississauga, has yet to comment on the matter. Amid this, a new Liaison Strategies Mississauga survey shows Mayor Carolyn Parrish and former Mayor Bonnie Crombie tied among decided and leaning voters, while the city's overall mood has taken a turn for the worse. According to the poll out today, if a mayoral election were held today, Parrish and Crombie would each receive 35% among decided and leaning voters, followed by Deepika de Merla at 18% and Alvin Tejo at 12%. Among all voters, Parrish and Crombie are tied at 26% each, followed by de Merla at 13% and Tejo at 9%. 26% are undecided. The survey also indicates that 46% of Mississauga residents say the city is moving in the wrong direction, compared to 32% who say it is moving in the right direction, and 22% who are not sure. Parrish's job approval is slightly underwater. 38% approve of the job she is doing as mayor, 42% disapprove, and 20% are not sure. Liaison surveyed a random sample of 1,000 Mississauga residents from August 11th to August 12th for the poll. In arts and entertainment, Ellen Green is revisiting one of her defining roles for the 40th anniversary of Little Shop of Horrors. At the age of 75, she can even still slip back into the unforgettable voice of Audrey.

0: Green, which first captivated audiences in 1982's off-Broadway production and again in the 1986 film directed by Frank Oz and starring Canadian Rick Moranis. She's also planning to perform her showstopper ballad, Somewhere That's Green, at anniversary screenings over the next few months. Taking a look at the opening market numbers, the TSX up 97 points to 36,759. Dow Jones on the rise 70 points to 53,838. NASDAQ up 215 points to 26,803, while the Canadian dollar is trading at 72.1 cents U.S., and oil down 29 cents to 80.96 the barrel. Taking a look at your classical FM weather forecast, a mix of sun and cloud for your Friday, August 14th, a high of 28 degrees, partly cloudy tonight with a low of 16, and tomorrow, a sun-cloud mix, a high of 24. Currently, it is 22 degrees across the board in Toronto, Cobourg, and Collingwood, feeling more like 24 in Toronto, 25 in Cobourg, and 25 in Collingwood. 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

Written in one day, only 39 bars long, The Girl with the Flaxen Hair by Claude Debussy. It's in some ways even more ethereal and evocative on the harp, wouldn't you say? Played there by Erica Goodman. And before that, Scarlatti's Sonata in A, K24, with Mikhail Pletnev on the piano. Good Friday morning to you, and welcome to Classical Jukebox. I'm Patricia O'Callaghan, and I'm in for Daniel Vnukovsky for one more day. And next up for you, I have the fourth movement from Mozart's String Quartet in C minor, played here by the Nash Ensemble, joined by Philip Dukes on the viola.

0: The Nash Ensemble, joined by Philip Dukes on the viola, in the fourth movement from Mozart's String Quintet in C minor. My name is Trish. I'm in for Daniel for one more day, and you can send in an email with a request at jukebox@classicalfm.ca, or you can give me a call at 416-963-5996. So much more to come here on Classical Jukebox, a Beethoven sonata, a John Rutter choral piece, but before that, the stunning voice of Canadian soprano Adrian Pachonka singing Puccini.
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Un bel di vedremo from Giacomo Puccini's opera Madama Butterfly. And you heard Adrian Pechanka singing that aria with such ease and clarity of tone. And she was joined by the Munich Radio Orchestra, led by Dan Ettinger. Now, earlier in the week, Matrina from Toronto called in and said she'd be at a memorial service today, and she asked to hear For the Beauty of the Earth by John Rutter. What a beautiful piece indeed. Here are the Cambridge Singers, the Philip Jones Brass Ensemble, and the City of London Sinfonia with John Rutter's For the Beauty of the Earth.

0: The Rondo Allegro ma non troppo by Beethoven from his Piano Sonata No. 15 in D, also known as the Pastoral Sonata, played there with elegant perfection by Jonathan Biss on the piano. Welcome to Classical Jukebox if you're just joining us. My name's Trish and I'm in for Daniel. 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Up shortly for you, a Schubert piano quintet. Can you guess which one?
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0: The Scherzo from Franz Schubert's Trout Quintet. And you heard the Leopold String Trio, Paul Lewis on the piano, and Graham Mitchell on the double bass. And it looks like we've got someone calling in right now. This is the New Classical FM. Who do I have on the line?
1: Hi, good morning. My name is Julio. I'm an old listener to the program.
0: Wonderful, Julio.
1: Since the time that we met, Mr. Anderson used to be.
0: What would you like to hear, Julio?
1: Can I request, if it's possible, to hear La Gazza Ladra?
0: La Gazza Ladra.
1: Yeah. The Stephen McPie in English.
0: Yeah. Yeah. Okay. I will play something from it for you.
1: Thank you very much. I appreciate it.
0: Thanks for calling in.
1: I know you have it because so many times they play it here.
0: Okay. Okay. Wonderful.
1: Thank you very much. What was your name again?
0: Patricia.
1: Oh, Patricia.
0: Sí.
1: Muy lindo nombre.
0: Muchas gracias. Bye. Hasta luego.
1: Hasta luego.

0: Ah, the finale du divertissement from Gioachino Rossini's William Tell. And that was the Orchestra Sinfonica di Milano led by Riccardo Chailly. And before that, Julio's request of the thrilling overture from Rossini's La Gazza Ladra, The Thieving Magpie. And you heard the Montreal Symphony Orchestra with Charles Dutoit conducting. 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

The Presto from Johann Sebastian Bach's Brandenburg Concerto No. 4 in G. And you heard Tafelmusik with Jean Lamon. I'm Patricia O'Callaghan, and you're listening to Classical Jukebox. And we have lots of requests already.

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Next up for you, I have the second Molto Adagio movement from Samuel Barber's String Quartet Opus 11, and you'll hear the Keller Quartet. Now, this is the well-known Adagio for

0: The Keller Quartet with the Molto Adagio from Samuel Barber's String Quartet, Opus 11. It's so interesting to hear that in its original context. I find there are some things I like more about it, some things I don't like as much. For example, I find with this version, it's more intimate, obviously, but also I can hear the harmonies more clearly, the crunch, all of them in a much clearer, stronger way. But of course, it's missing the epic, sweeping nature of the larger orchestration. More requests for you coming up shortly, but before that, a melody dedicated to beautiful Rosemary.
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1: What's up? Alien here. You know, from space. And... Whoa, I'm loving people's reactions to the news that Lotto Max now has more chances to win, with 40 new prizes of $100,000 on the next draw. See? She also can't believe that the next jackpot is $40 million. But it's real. Believe it.
2: Ah, alien!
1: Way ahead of you, buddy. Already bought my ticket.
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Bonbon Rosmarin, beautiful rosemary. What a delightful bonbon by Fritz Kreisler with Jean-Jacques Cantereau on the violin and the Orchestre d'Auvergne. Now, we have an email request here from Kevin, and he says, good day, Trish. It's kind of cloudy so far here in Thornhill. It's pretty sunny down here at the Liberty Village Studios in Toronto. Hopefully it's cleared up there a bit for you. Could you please play something that I haven't heard in a while, The Lonely Shepherd? Have a great weekend, Shalanta Kiveen. So Shalanta Kiveen, that is cheers and Kevin in Irish, by the way. So here it is for you, Kiveen. This is written by James Last, with James Last and the Studio Band, and of course, Zamfir on the pan flute with The Lonely Shepherd.

0: Jennifer Swartz and Lori Gemmel there on the harps with the first allegro from John Thomas's Grand Duet. I work with Lori Gemmel a lot, and I know she has names for her various harps. One name I always remember is the Old Lady. It's a beautiful concert harp, dark wood. I cannot confirm, however, whether that was the Old Lady you just heard. 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We'll hear from the Takash Quartet and Marc-André Amelin with yet another piano quintet after this.
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The Sparkling Allegro from Antonin Dvorak's Piano Quintet in A Major, Opus 81. And you heard the Takash Quartet with Marc-André Amelin on the piano. Now, earlier in the week, David from Mississauga wrote in and mentioned how much he liked an Irish folk song that we played. And he's asked for another one. And I'm always happy to oblige when it comes to Irish folk songs. So here is Van Morrison and the Chieftains with She Moved Through the Fair.

0: Frédéric Chopin's Polonaise No. 6 in A flat major, also known as the Heroic Polonaise, played there by a different Amelin, Charles Richard Amelin, on the piano there for you. I'm Patricia O'Callaghan. 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And we do have plenty of requests coming in, which is great, but we'd love to add yours to the list. 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

Nicola Benedetti on the violin, the Bournemouth Symphony Orchestra, led by Kirill Karabits, and that was the Romance from Dmitri Shostakovich's The Gadfly. We had another email request come in just now from Dan in Marmora, and he'd like to hear Musetta's Waltz from La Boheme. Absolutely. Dan, here it is. This is Anna Netrebko, soprano, singing Quando Men Vo with the Vienna Philharmonic, Gian Andrea Noseda leading.

0: Laideronnette, Impératrice des Pagodes, from Maurice Ravel's Ma Mère L'Oie, My Mother the Goose. Laideronnette, the Empress of the Pagodas, I guess you would translate it as. That was the Rotterdam Philharmonic with Yannick Nézet-Séguin leading. And before that, A Foggy Day by George and Ira Gershwin with Shauna Rolston on the cello with the Canadian Piano Trio. I'm Trish O'Callaghan. You're listening to Classical Jukebox. And right around the corner for you, we'll hear from Pablo de Sarasate with A Carmen Fantasy.
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Hilary Hahn on the violin, the Frankfurt Radio Symphony Orchestra, led by Andres Orozco Estrada, with the Moderato from Pablo de Sarasate's Carmen Fantasy, Opus 25. 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Phone number is 416-963-5996. Give us your request and we'll play it for you this afternoon. I hope you're enjoying your noon hour so far. Up next for you, I have something from Karl Orff's Carmina Burana, the Ecce Gratum, and this is the London Philharmonic Choir with the London Philharmonic Orchestra, led by Franz Welser-Most.

0: a piece often dubbed the wedding cake, because Camille Saint-Saëns wrote it in 1885 as a celebratory nuptial tribute for his friend and fellow pianist, Caroline de Serre, also known as Caroline Montigny-Remory. You heard Joel Fan on the piano, the Northwest Sinfonietta, led by Christophe Chagnard. And I can feel that, I feel that piece sort of teeters between the feeling of like maybe a drunk uncle dancing to then the more serious ritual of the ceremony itself. Wonderful piece. Welcome to the afternoon. Welcome to Classical Jukebox, if you're just joining us. I'm Patricia O'Callaghan, and we would love to hear from you with a request. 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
1: 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Plus, get to know our composer of the week. This week, Beethoven and the Piano Concerto. Beethoven's first career ambition was to be a piano virtuoso. Encroaching deafness changed that plan, but not before he wrote spectacular vehicles for himself in his 5 piano concertos. We'll hear from each of them this week. That's A Little Night Music, the perfect soundtrack to your evening.

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The Waltz from Tchaikovsky's Serenade for Strings in C, Opus 48. And you heard the Moscow Soloists, led by Yuri Bashmet. Now we have an email here from Norman. And Norman says, I will be celebrating my 76th birthday on Sunday. Please play one of my favorite selections from the world of opera, the overture to Der Freischütz by Karl Maria von Weber. In the long ago world of Ontario grade 13, I hear you, Norman, I did grade 13 too, I took the music class offered at Birchmount Park Collegiate. Among the works we studied was Der Freischütz, and I came to love the overture. If possible, please play it early in the day. Now, because it's a rather long piece, we had to choose where we played it quite specifically. It's before one. I hope this still gets to you, Norman. Here is the overture from Der Freischütz by Karl Maria von Weber, Neeme Järvi conducting the Philharmonia Orchestra.

0: Philippe Jokic on the violin, the Symphony Nova Scotia, led by Boris Brot in Ricardo Durigo's Serenade. What a fun piece that is. And before that, Alexis Weissenberg on the piano with the Alla Marcia from Sergei Rachmaninoff's Prelude in G minor, Opus 23. Now, the new Classical FM presents the Symphony in the City 2026, featuring the Toronto Concert Orchestra performing live concerts on now until August 25th at the beautiful Palais Royal on Lake Ontario. 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And it's got music from everyone from Edward Elgar to David Bowie. For concert information or to book tickets, go to tcomusic.ca. We still have lots of your requests to play, as well as some Debussy, Sondheim, Chaminade, and more. But before that, a Georg Philipp Telemann Allegro.
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The final allegro from Georg Philipp Telemann's Concerto for Recorder and Viola da Gamba. And you heard the Freiburg Baroque Orchestra with Hilla Perl absolutely shredding it on the Viola da Gamba, Han Toll with equal virtuosity on the recorder. Now, we received an email earlier from Robin, who would like to hear the theme from the film A Beautiful Mind. He says, it's my sister's favorite, and I'd like to give a shout out to Irene. Here it is, Robin and Irene, with vocals by Charlotte Church, James Horner's A Beautiful Mind main theme, with the Studio Orchestra, led by James Horner.

0: Another unforgettable yet quirky melody by Claude Debussy. That was The Cakewalk from his Children's Corner Suite, played by Angela Hewitt on the piano. I hope you're having a lovely Friday afternoon, whatever you may be doing. Perhaps you're driving out of town. Hopefully you've left before traffic gets too bad. Or maybe you're just hanging out at home and looking forward to staying there all weekend. I'm Patricia O'Callaghan. This is Classical Jukebox. And there's still time for you to get in a request this afternoon. 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Up in just a moment, Stephen Huff playing some Cécile Chaminade.
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The Air de Ballet by Cécile Chaminade, and you heard Stephen Huff on the piano there. Now, we got another email in from Irene Duncan, and she loved it when we played Carrick Fergus on the radio. I think that was a couple of days ago. And she said she had two friends, Bobby and Nan, and they used to sing that song all the time at our club. Sounds like your club was fun, Irene. Can I request a song that is dear to my heart? It's called I'll Walk You Home, Kathleen. My oldest sister's name was Kathleen. She's passed away, but I miss her every day. Oh, Irene, what a lovely sentiment. Now, I've since learned that the song is in fact called I'll Take You Home, Kathleen. It probably has various names because it's a traditional Irish song. And here you'll hear John O'Connor at the piano with Mitch Farber conducting the Irish Chamber Orchestra.

0: Sir Charles Mackerras leading the orchestra of the Age of Enlightenment in the second movement of Franz Schubert's Symphony No. 5 in B-flat major. My name's Patricia, you're listening to Classical Jukebox, and I think there is still room for one or two more requests this afternoon if you feel like calling in or emailing. You can do so at jukebox@classicalfm.ca or 416-963-5996. 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
1: I'm Alexa Petrenko, inviting you to join me this Sunday night at the Opera at 9. One of the greatest singers of the 20th century, English mezzo-soprano Janet Baker, was born on August 21st, 1933. To celebrate her birthday, we'll hear her fantastic recording of Elgar's Sea Pictures with John Barbaroli and the London Symphony Orchestra, her Brahms Alto Rhapsody with Adrian Bolt, and Che Farò from Gluck's Orfeo, one of her first opera roles and her final one when she had the good sense to retire at 50 at the top of her game. That's Janet Baker this Sunday night at the Opera at 9 from the new Classical FM. 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

0: Leap O'er the Glade, a traditional Welsh tune there for you, played by the Sky Consort. Oh, and it looks like we've got someone calling in right now. This is the New Classical FM. Who do I have on the line?
1: Good afternoon. It's Alistair from Brampton.
0: Hi, Alistair. How are you doing?
1: Good. It's lovely to hear you, and

0: to get through to you. And I think of you as the lady with the lovely voice.
1: Thank you.
0: And the equally lovely name, Patricia O'Callaghan. I just love that.
1: Are you perhaps Irish yourself?
0: No, I am. My father-in-law is Irish, but no, I am not.
1: Okay.
0: I'm actually from the Caribbean.
1: Oh, cool.
0: But anyway, I really love the Irish names, you know, and
1: they are beautiful. Oh my gosh, and the Irish accent is incredible. I was just there, and boy, do I love it too.
0: Really? Now, actually, a little history here. His father lived and worked in Northern Ireland in the Belfast area.
1: Oh.
0: And was actually working, helping build the Titanic.
1: Wow.
0: Now, he also would go to sea, and he should have gone to sea on that first voyage, but he fell and broke his leg, so he didn't sail.
1: Wow. Wow, what a blessing in disguise that was. Is there something you'd like to hear?
0: Yes, okay, sorry. The piano concerto in G, the second movement, and it's Ravel, and apparently Daniel told me he only ever wrote one. And it's really beautiful. It's all piano, of course.
1: You got it.
0: But there's a particular part of it where the sounds near the end, the last 2 or 3 minutes, and it sounds just like tinkling glass or a brook, a stream running. It's so beautiful.
1: We will play that for you. Thanks so much for calling in, Alistair.
0: Thank you. Thank you for listening to me.
1: Pleasure.
0: Thank you. Bye.

0: The Romanza from Richard Strauss's Suite in B-flat for Winds. And you heard the Ottawa Winds, led by Michael Goodwin. And then before that, Alistair's request of the Piano Concerto in G by Maurice Ravel, the second movement, Adagio Assai. You heard Hélène Grimaud on the piano and David Sinman conducting the Baltimore Symphony Orchestra. Up shortly for you, some popular Spanish songs.
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1: What's up? 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

0: Cota from Manuel de Falla's seven popular Spanish songs, Siete Canciones Populares Españolas, and you heard Ralph Benish on the guitar, Efrain Osher on the flute, Sasha Rattle on the clarinet, and Avi Avital on the mandolin. And it looks like we have someone else calling in now. This is the New Classical FM. Who do I have on the line?
1: Oh, I'm JV from Etobicoke. How are you? This is the first time I'm calling and I talk to you. It's very hard to get of you and Daniel.
0: Well, I'm so glad we have gotten in touch here.
1: Yeah, I wanted to say hi. You're doing a great job and we like to hear you always. I've been listening to 96 point, you know, ever since I came to Canada, and I have 50-something years living here, yeah.
0: That's great.
1: Yeah, and
0: I'm so glad
1: to hear you. I just wanted to ask for a song for my mom. She was a great singer, and she passed away on 19 of

0: January, this past January, and she was 102 years.
1: Wow.
0: Yeah, her name was Lila, Lilia.
1: Lilia.
0: Yeah, so I just wanted, and she was a great singer, and she used to sing a lot of songs.
1: Wonderful.
0: Could you just play...

0: was the first allegro from Antonio Vivaldi's Cello Concerto in B-flat, R423, with Sol Gabetta on the cello and Capella Gabetta. And before that, Jamie's request of Somewhere Over the Rainbow for her mother, Lilia. And that was the original version with Judy Garland. The song, of course, by Yip Harburg and Harold Arlen with the studio orchestra from the movie The Wizard of Oz. Up in just a moment for you, some royal fireworks.
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0: La Réjouissance from the Royal Fireworks by George Frederick Handel. And you heard Tafo Musik with Jean Lemon at the helm. And it looks like we have another caller. This is the New Classical FM. Who do I have on the line?
1: Larry in Mississauga.
0: Hi, Larry. How are you doing today?
1: We're pretty good. The temperature is very comfortable. The sun, unfortunately, is not out at the moment, but when it is out, it's really pleasant. Well, I talk about it and the sun comes out. Anyway, it's a very nice day and looking forward to the weekend.
0: Wonderful. Is there something you'd like to hear this afternoon?
1: Yeah, you were talking earlier about a couple of Irish tunes you had, so I thought I'd request something a little farther away. It's the Lord's Prayer in Swahili.
0: Wonderful. Then we will find it and we will play it for you.
1: Okay, well, look forward to it. Thank you very much, and you have a great day, and we're enjoying you filling in there for our other friend.
0: Thank you so much, Larry. Thanks for calling in.
1: Okay, bye.

0: That was To a Wild Rose by Edward McDowell. And you heard Jack Byfield on the piano with the Cathedral Strings. And before that, the string quartet in D minor by Joseph Haydn, Les Quintes, also known as Les Quintes. And you heard the Jerusalem Quartet with the Allegro movement. And still before that, we heard Larry's request. And that was for Baba Yetu, also known as the Lord's Prayer in Swahili. And you heard the Soweto Gospel Choir, led by Christopher Tin. We're nearing the end of our program, but still around the corner, some CPE Bach.
1: Hi, it's Mark Wigmore. Today, from 3 to 7 p.m. on The Oasis, Bruce Liu returns, the first and only Canadian to win the International Chopin Competition. His Lunaris album has arrived on Deutsche Grammophon, and it's our Talk of the Town album from The Pianist. We'll play your gorgeous request during The Beautiful Moment at 6:30 and dip into our movie music vault at 5:30 on Symphonic Soundtracks. 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

Marc-André Amelin on the piano with the Allegro di Molto from Carl Philipp Emanuel Bach's Sonata in A Minor. That's it for me, and I had a wonderful week guest hosting here on Classical Jukebox. Daniel Vnukovsky will be back with you again on Monday. Thank you so much for all your requests and your kind words. I'd like to thank Tanishka, my technical operator, and I thank you all for listening. Have yourselves a wonderful weekend. I'm handing things over to Mark Wigmore now, who will be your host for The Oasis.

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Well, if you love Traviata, the music of Verdi, you'll get your chance coming up. I'm sure it's close to selling out with the Canadian Opera Company, coc.ca, getting started around mid-September, going through the first week of October. And they're the Brindisi from the film Quartet. Now, that's actually a drinking tune. Let's drink from the joyful cups is the lyric there, and it comes right near the beginning of the opera, Alfredo raising a glass and begins very publicly flirting with Violetta, and one of the opera's great party scenes. Nice way to start a Friday afternoon. It's Mark Whitmore here, 96.3 in Toronto, the GTA, 102.9 in Collingwood, Southern Georgian Bay, and 103.1 in Cobourg, Eastern Ontario. ClassicalFM.ca is the website. Of course, you can listen live there. We'll get to a traffic and weather update for you shortly. One of Beethoven's most hypnotic creations, his Seventh Symphony and the London Symphony Orchestra and performance. We'll start with a terrific Canadian pairing here. That would be bassist Joel Quarrington and pianist David Gilbert. And the music of Robert Fuchs, his Sonata, Opus 97. This is the Allegro, getting us started on a Friday.

0: was time for Beethoven, the Allegretto there from the Symphony No. 7, Bernard Haitink leading the London Symphony Orchestra. And that movement caused quite a sensation right from the beginning. At the premiere in Vienna, 1813, the audience loved it so much they demanded it be played again. And so it was. And before that, two Canadians. That would be Joel Quarrington at the double bass and David Jalbert with the piano part of Robert Fuchs' music there. The Oasis on the New Classical FM. My name is Mark Wigmore. It is 3:19 on a Friday. Coming up, the unmistakably smoky romantic atmosphere from the film In the Mood for Love, performed by Angèle Dubois and La Pieta. Checking the forecast tonight, partly cloudy. Slight chance of a shower around the Coburg region early on, the low near 14. Tomorrow for Saturday, sun cloud mix across the region, the high 25. Humidex values into the upper 20s. Sunday, cloudy. We'll likely see some showers, the high near 25. A little cooler in Collingwood at 22. We'll get to a fully updated Environment Canada forecast in about 20 minutes' time. 26 in Collingwood right now, 25 in Toronto, and 23 in Coburg, and that Humidex pushing to 30 as we check the commute.
1: Well, happy Friday and pretty good start to things, but it's really busy already. Eastbound 401, you're looking at a crawl from Dixie right up to the 404 Don Valley. Westbound, that's jam. From Victoria Park to the 427, the North Don Valley filled up. Bayview Bloor onto the 404 to about Shepherd. West Gardner, heavy from Jarvis up to Dufferin and then starting to fill in Parkland out to the 427. In-town troubles getting cleaned up in Etobicoke on Islington, just north of the Queensway. There's no shortcut for saving time, but saving money is simple. 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I'm Laurie Turcotte with traffic on the New Classical FM.
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Shigeru Umebayashi and the music from In the Mood for Love, Angèle Dubois and La Pietà in performance, going back to the 2000 film, and famous for the visual beauty, a real sense of longing, two neighbors in 1960s Hong Kong, gradually discovering that their spouses are having an affair with each other. And that music becomes part of the atmosphere, very elegant and restrained and filled with everything the characters aren't quite able to say. It's Mark Wigmore with you. Welcome to The Oasis on the New Classical FM. Here on a Friday, let's get to something new. This is our Talk of the Town album, a record that has caught our attention. It's making waves, creating buzz, and we're playing it for you every day this week. Lunaris is a brand new release from Canadian pianist Bruce Liu. Liu shot to international attention when he won the Chopin competition in Warsaw back in 2021, and his live recordings from that competition became his first Deutsche Grammophon release. Since then, he's given us the French-inspired Waves, followed by Tchaikovsky's The Seasons. Lunaris is something quite different. It's a concept album built around night, moonlight, and introspection, moving from darkness towards what Liu describes as a kind of quiet radiance. The repertoire crosses centuries, Beethoven's Moonlight and Waldstein's sonatas, Chopin, Claude Debussy's Reverie, Scriabin, Bach, and Monpoux, also John Cage, Ligeti, and even music from the Danish singer-songwriter Agnes Obel. It's full of imagination. It's a great portrait of where Bruce Liu is as an artist right now, and a departure from his last offerings. Bruce Liu, Lunaris, our Talk of the Town album this week.

Whether it's played on a Stratocaster or a Stratovarius, the best new classical music lives on The Oasis with Mark Wigmore. 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Beautiful music for a crazy world.

0: So that's the sound of Mozart going bowling. It's known as Skittle Alley, Kegelstadt Trio in E-flat, Kerschel 4, 9, 8, and the Rondo Allegretto there with quite the lineup. Richard Stoltzman on clarinet, Yo-Yo Ma on the cello, Emmanuel Axe at the piano. And yeah, the Skittle Alley would be a game rather like bowling, although that story is probably more legend than fact. Before that, spotlight artists this week, our Talk of the Town album, Bruce Liu and Lunares. We heard sounds from the Spanish composer Federico Mompou. And just lovely. Ahead of that, we'll get to some Dvorak. It is very most reflective. That would be with Canadian-American cellist Elisa Weilerstein and his Silent Woods. We have an update with the forecast tonight. Mainly clear. A few showers ending in the Cobourg region. Low near 14. Tomorrow for Saturday, mainly sunny. Few clouds across the region. High near 25. Humidex values into the upper 20s. And then Sunday, cloudy. Showers likely. High 25. Collingwood a little cooler at 22. 25 in the city. 23 in Cobourg. The warm spot, Collingwood, at 26 right now. And we've got that Humidex pushing to around 30 as we check the commute.
1: Oh, we got some new trouble on the go. Eastbound on the 401 and the Express at Kennedy. There's a stall vehicle block in the left lane. It's pretty backed up all the way from the 403. Westbound just crawling from Warden out to the 427. No surprises on the parkway out of downtown, but wow, it's jammed from Bayview Bloor onto the 404 to about Shepherd. The westbound Gardner, heavy sections, Jarvis out to Dufferin, Park Lawn through to the 427. In Brampton, Queen Street is closed east of Main for a crash investigation. Needing an oil change or maintenance check, drop in to Mr. Lube Plus Tires. No appointment needed before you hit the road this summer. Mr. Lube Plus Tires, celebrating 50 years. I'm Laurie Turcotte with traffic on the New Classical FM.
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As was so often the case, Dvorak looks to his homeland and the forests and landscape of his native Bohemia and gives us his Silent Woods, Opus 68, number 5, and part of a set of pieces for piano, four hands. And we heard the cellist Elisa Weilerstein and Anna Polonsky at the piano. It's Mark Wigmore here. Welcome to The Oasis on the New Classical FM 349. Some great contests, some great interviews. 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If you haven't had a look at our revamped website, please do so. Enjoy. You can find out what music is played over the last few days, and it's nice to be able to offer that to you right now. Let's get to Stephen Huff, Sir Stephen Huff, and one of Chopin's most distinctive waltzes, number 7 in C sharp minor, Opus 64, number 2.

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Well, you can really hear that conversation between the piano soloist and ensemble. The opening allegro from Bach's Keyboard Concerto, number 2 in E major, Canadian pianist Angela Hewitt with the Australian Chamber Orchestra. And Angela is back this year with your Toronto Symphony Orchestra, a spotlight artist. So I think we get her 3 times. And tickets at tso.ca. You can see her in October with Beethoven's 4th Piano Concerto. You're with The Oasis here at 4:13 on the New Classical FM. My name is Mark Wigmore. Welcome to the program as we head into the weekend. 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The email, oasis@classicalfm.ca. The text, 416-507-9894. We've got a traffic and weather update for you shortly, and then a little Baroque discovery. Johann Pfeiffer with Hilla Perl and the Freiburg Baroque Orchestra. First, though, something completely different, a change of atmosphere. Rachel Portman, living cinema legend out of the UK, Oscar award winner, her wonderfully warm main theme from Chocolat.

0: just a reminder of how rich the German Baroque world was in the 17th century. Because for Johann Pfeiffer, most of us don't know that name all that well, but a very beautiful piece of music is Concerto for Viola da Gamba with two violins, Hilla Perl and the Freiburg Baroque Orchestra. Before that, Rachel Portman, the Oscar award-winning British composer, and her main theme from Chocolat. It is The Oasis here on the New Classical FM. My name is Mark Wigmore. Welcome to the Weekend 420 as we get to a traffic and weather update for you very shortly. And one of Canada's best-known cellists, Afra Harnoy, and her wonderfully spirited take on the Rondo in G by Dvorak. Checking that forecast tonight, mainly clear. A few showers in the Coburg region. I think it may be raining in that region right now. Lows near 14. Tomorrow for Saturday, mainly sunny and a few clouds across the region. Highs near 25. Humidex into the upper 20s. Sunday, cloudy, likely showers. High near 25. Collingwood just 22 on Sunday. It is 25 degrees in Toronto, 26 in Collingwood. Coburg just 21 right now with a bit of scattered showers and so on going through the region. That Humidex up at 29 for all of us as we check the commute.
1: We have a handful of minor issues on the go right

0: now. Eastbound 401 and the Express approaching Kennedy. There's a stall vehicle that's blocking the left lane. Northbound on the 410 at Courtney Park. Stall vehicle, but that's sitting in the center lane. Watch out for that. Eastbound on the Queenie at Aaron Mills. There's a stall that's in the left lane. In Brampton, we got Queen Street closed east of Main Street for a crash investigation. 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I'm Laurie Turcotte with traffic on the New Classical FM.
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8: 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Favorites of the 60s, 70s, and 80s. The 1660s, 1770s, and 1880s.

Dvorak, originally writing the Rondo for cello and piano in 1891, just before leaving for his very, very famous trip to the United States. And that would produce an incredible amount of material from him. There, in performance, Canadian cellist Afra Harnoy, with Charles McCarris leading the Prague Symphony Orchestra. We've been lucky enough to have Afra here on the station numerous times over the years. What an incredible career, and re-releasing some really wonderful material from earlier in her cello life. Just going back the last couple of years, major releases and so on. And she makes Newfoundland home these days, lives there with her husband. You're with the Oasis here on the New Classical FM, and the next piece, one of those melodies that seems to have always existed. It's always been there. Shostakovich's Second Waltz. Here's Andre Rieu leading the Johann Strauss Orchestra.

0: Bisame Mucho and Milos Karadaglic giving that wonderful guitar performance alongside the English Chamber Orchestra. Shostakovich ahead of that, his second waltz, and Shostakovich can be sometimes a little inaccessible, but not that one, with Andre Rieu and his Johann Strauss Orchestra. It is the New Classical FM on a Friday, 4:40. My name is Mark Wigmore. Thank you for joining us. We'll move from Shostakovich to Tchaikovsky very shortly with Katia Buniatishvili at the piano, and the beautifully wistful Valse Sentimentale. Tonight, mainly clear, few showers ending in the Coburg region, low near 14. Tomorrow for Saturday, mainly sunny, may see a few clouds, high near 25, Humidex values into the upper 20s. Sunday, cloudy, we'll likely see some showers, high near 25, a little cooler in Collingwood at 22. 25 degrees in Toronto, 26 in Collingwood, and Coburg with a bit of rain going through the region, the high 21 right now. We'll check the roads.
1: Okay, we've got trouble on the go eastbound 401, collectors at Islington. Right lane is blocked with a crash. It's backed up all the way from the 403. Northbound 410 and the express

0: Just past the 401, collision blocking two left lanes. Northbound Don Valley out of downtown, just kind of crawling. Bayview Bloor onto the 404 to about Finch. West Gardner out of downtown, heavy going out towards Dufferin and then Park Lawn through to the 427. Still have a closure in Brampton for a crash investigation. That's Queen Street, just east of Main. 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I'm Lori Turcotte with traffic on the New Classical FM.
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It is very beautiful, from Katya Bunyatishvili at the piano right there, the music of Tchaikovsky, and the Valse Sentimentale, Opus 51, Number 6, the final piece in a set of six piano miniatures that he published in the early 1880s. And the title more or less tells you everything you need to know. It's not really a waltz for the ballroom. Very private, very nostalgic music. And you're with the Oasis here on the New Classical FM. Heading into the weekend, 4:52. My name is Mark Wigmore. I hope you can join me tomorrow between 3 and 6 p.m. We basically do this program all over, but with kind of themes, right? At the beginning, we go all new music with the New Classical FM Top 20 Album Charts Countdown. These are the big records happening right now, all the buzz, all the excitement, and on charts around the world. So we count down from number 20 to number 1, from 3 to 5. And then from 5 to 6, if you like our feature Symphonic Soundtracks, where we delve into film and TV themes and video game scores, well, we do a full hour of that between 5 and 6 tomorrow. We call it Pop Classics. Hope you can join me for that. Let's get back to the Baroque. And violinist Stefano Montanari and the Allegro from Corelli's Violin Sonata No. 1 in D major.

0: Two wonderful violinists taking us into the Baroque, starting with Corelli's Sonata No. 1 in D Major, Stefano Montanari there, and Nicola Benedetti in orchestra, Geminiani's Concerto Grosso in D Minor. 4:59, you're with the Oasis. We've got a news update for you. And then the legend out of the Ukraine, Valentin Silvestrov, his postlude No. 3. Right now, a check on the commute.
1: Trouble on the go, East 401, collectors at Islington. We got the right lane blocked with a crash. And still some problems on the northbound 410 and the express. Just past the 401, two left lanes taken out with a collision. Westbound on the Gardner Pass, Jameson. Stall vehicle, that's sitting on the right shoulder. Leaving a pretty heavy delay all the way from Jarvis. 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I'm Laurie Turcotte with traffic on the new Classical FM.
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0: 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We begin with Canada-U.S. trade. U.S. Trade Representative Jameson Greer says Canada must remove its retaliatory tariffs if it hopes to reach a new trade agreement with Washington. Greer says American businesses have been hurt by Canada's counter-tariffs on products including steel, aluminum, and automobiles. Canadian and American officials continue to negotiate ahead of Wednesday's deadline when President Donald Trump is threatening a 50% tariff on nearly $20 billion worth of Canadian goods. Trade Minister Dominique LeBlanc says Canada remains at the table and will continue defending Canadian interests. In federal politics, several Conservative MPs are reportedly questioning whether Pierre Poilievre can defeat Prime Minister Mark Carney in the next election. 17 members of the party spoke to reporters, suggesting they are privately worried about losing their own seats and do not believe Poilievre will necessarily remain leader until the next campaign. The concerns come despite Poilievre receiving strong support in a party leadership review earlier this year. No

0: Conservative MP quoted in the report was willing to speak publicly or be identified. And in the arts, the board of Washington's Kennedy Center has again voted to put Donald Trump's name on the building, despite a federal court ruling that it cannot be renamed without congressional approval. The proposed inscription would say the center was restored and renovated by Trump, while its grounds would become the President Donald J. Trump Plaza. The Trump-appointed board also approved closing most of the Performing Arts Center for 2 years of renovations. Trump's name was removed from the building in June following the judge's order, setting up another possible court battle. In sports, the Blue Jays with a nasty 7-0 loss in Toronto yesterday, but still managed to take the series against the Red Sox. They host the Yankees in town tonight. The Toronto FC will host the New England Revolution tomorrow evening. Weather tonight mainly clear, a few showers ending around the Cobourg region, low near 14. Tomorrow for Saturday, mainly sunny, a few clouds across the region, high near 25, Humidex values into the upper 20s. Sunday, cloudy with showers, likely the high 25, Collingwood up to 22. 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

Well, that's a fairly new recording of living legend Valentin Silvestrov, the Ukrainian composer, his Postlude No. 3, and cellist Hauser with Robert Ziegler leading the London Symphony Orchestra. Silvestrov has described much of his later music almost as an echo of the pieces that have already happened in his career. Rather than pushing forward, it seems to look backwards, fragments of melody there. And Postlude is the perfect title for that world. You are with 96.3 in Toronto, the GTA, 102.9 in Collingwood, Southern Georgian Bay, and 103.1 in Cobourg, Eastern Ontario, the new Classical FM everywhere at classicalfm.ca and through the app. My name is Mark Wigmore. Welcome to the weekend. Coming up, a contemporary voice with some of the most interesting classical connections. That would be Bryce Dessner and his Dreamhouse Quartet. Symphonic soundtracks tonight, we will note the life and music of James Horner, the late composer on his birthday anniversary. We'll get to Titanic, a traffic and weather update. First, Schubert and a much bigger chamber music scale here, the Allegro Vivace from his Octet in F, performed by the Chamber Players of Canada.

0: This is Bryce Dessner, who's a member of the very popular rock indie act The National, who's made a real turn to classical music over the last decade. His piece Nocturne, and performed there by the Dream House Quartet. Before that, the Chamber Players of Canada with the Allegro Vivace and Schubert's Octet in F. Major chamber music for the Schubertians here on The Oasis. The New Classical FM. My name is Mark Wigmore. In just moments, we note the life and music of James Horner, the late composer, on his birthday anniversary today. As well, Saint-Saëns takes us underwater with the shimmering aquarium and his Carnival of the Animals. Weather tonight mainly clear, a few showers ending around the Cobourg region, low near 14. Tomorrow for Saturday, mainly sunny, a few clouds across the region, high near 25, humidex values into the upper 20s. Sunday, cloudy with showers, likely the high 25, Collingwood up to 22. Let's take a check on the commute.
1: We've got trouble on the westbound 401 at Winston Churchill. HOV lane blocked with a stalled vehicle. Northbound on the 410 and the express just past the 401. We got a crash blocking two right lanes. North Don Valley ramp to Don Mills. That ramp partially blocked with a crash. In Brampton, we got Queen Street closed east of Main for a crash investigation. 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I'm Laurie Turcotte with traffic on the New Classical FM.
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Sasson's Mysterious Aquarium from the Carnival of the Animals, David Owen Norris and Gregory Shaverdian, Yuli Turovsky leading I Muzici di Montréal. It's great to be with you. Mark Wigmore here on the New Classical FM as we visit the screen. And with that theme, you know it's time for our daily feature here on the program, Symphonic Soundtracks, celebrating the world of scores and compositions made famous at the movies, on television, or through gaming. Today, it's a birthday anniversary for one of the great film composers of his generation. That would be James Horner, born this day in 1953. And Horner gives us the music for films including Field of Dreams,

Apollo 13, Braveheart, A Beautiful Mind, and Avatar. And his collaboration with director James Cameron on Titanic. It produced something extraordinary. Horner's score became one of the best-selling orchestral film soundtracks of all time. It won 2 Academy Awards, one for the score, another one for the song that grew out of the central musical ideas. And famously, Cameron actually didn't want the song over the end credits. Horner worked with the lyricist Will Jennings and singer Celine Dion anyway, created a demo, and then played it for Cameron. And the result was a song that became inseparable from the film, one of the biggest hits from the 1990s, certainly a huge for Celine Dion's career. James Horner died in 2015 at just 61, but today would have been his 73rd birthday. On Symphonic Soundtracks, My Heart Will Go On from Titanic, an orchestral performance conducted by David Charles Abell.

0: There's the adagio from Édouard Dupuis' Bassoon Concerto in C minor. Bram van Sambeek in the lead with the Swedish Chamber Orchestra. Dupuis had quite the life. Born in Switzerland, becomes a successful singer, violinist, conductor, and composer, working all across Scandinavia, and apparently had a personality colorful enough to get himself in trouble more than once. Before that, our birthday anniversary salute to James Horner with music from Titanic, and wrapping up another edition of Symphonic Soundtracks on this Friday. With a reminder, join me tomorrow between 5 and 6 o'clock. Instead of one piece, we go a full hour. We call it Pop Classics with all your favorite film, television, gaming scores, musical theater. Tomorrow between 5 and 6, it's Pop Classics. Next for you, Emmanuel Cravine and the Orchestra National de Lyon with the Gavotte from Fauré's Masque et Bergamasque. Weather tonight mainly clear, a few showers ending around the Coburg region, low near 14. Tomorrow for Saturday, mainly sunny, a few clouds across the region, high near 25, Humidex values into the upper 20s. Sunday, cloudy with showers, likely the high 25, Collingwood up to 22. Let's take a check on the commute.
1: Oh, we've got some trouble on the go westbound on the 401 at Winston Churchill. There's a stall vehicle that's blocking the HOV lane. Northbound 427 collectors at Burnham Thorpe, there's a stall in the right lane. Watch out on the westbound Queenie at Walker's Line stall vehicle. That's blocking the HOV lane. 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I'm Laurie Turcotte with traffic on the New Classical FM.
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3: I'm Alexa Petranko, inviting you to join me this Sunday night at the Opera at 9. One of the greatest singers of the 20th century, English mezzo-soprano Janet Baker, was born on August 21st, 1933. To celebrate her birthday, we'll hear her fantastic recording of Elgar's Sea Pictures with John Barbaroli and the London Symphony Orchestra, her Brahms Alto Rhapsody with Adrian Bolt, and Che Farò from Gluck's Orfeo, one of her first opera roles and her final one when she had the good sense to retire at 50 at the top of her game. That's Janet Baker this Sunday night at the Opera at 9 from the New Classical FM. 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

There's the gavotte from Fauré's Masque, A Burgher Masque, Emmanuel Cravin leading the Orchestre National de Lyon. And Fauré assembles Masque, A Burgher Masque later in his career, but much of the music actually comes from pieces he'd written decades earlier. We talk about that with Benjamin Britten and Mendelssohn sometimes as well. What a wonderful series from Gabriel Fauré later in life. You're with The Oasis here on the New Classical FM. My name is Mark Wigmore. Welcome to the weekend. Great to have you along. Next, one of Canada's great voices, that would be tenor Ben Heppner, who I was lucky enough to work with in my career. This is Puccini's Nessun Dorma from Turandot.

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1: And you are with The Oasis. My name is Mark Wigmore. Getting that set started with Ben Heppner singing the music of Puccini. And we'll continue Renee Fleming and Cecilia Bartoli getting together for the gorgeous duet from Mozart's Marriage of Figaro, and Sarah Brightman. We note her birthday today and her incredible duet with Andrea Bocelli. Some great voices coming our way, as well the teenage Felix Mendelssohn and his String Symphony No. 9 as we check the roads.
2: Still have some trouble on the westbound 401 at Winston Churchill. HOV lane blocked with a stalled vehicle. There's a little bit of a delay in the area because of it. Northbound on the 427 and the collectors at Burnham Thorpe, there's a stall in the right lane. Westbound on the Queenie at Walker's Line, HOV lane is blocked with a stall. It's backed up.

0: 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In town, new problems popping up. 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
2: Well, the Countess is dictating a letter to Susanna as part of their plan to expose the Count's infidelity in The Marriage of Figaro. And Mozart turns that simple act of writing a letter into that exquisite duet we just heard, Renee Fleming and Cecilia Bartoli with the Metropolitan Opera Orchestra. Here with The Oasis here on the New Classical FM in Toronto, Coburg, and Collingwood, throughout southern Ontario, western New York, and around the world at classicalfm.ca and through the app. It is Mark Wigmore here. Welcome to the program. We'll get to Mendelssohn's String Symphony No. 9, a traffic update, but it's time for Oasis On Demand, brought to you by Jiffy On Demand. 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Gets you $25 off your first job. On Demand today, we'll celebrate another important musical birthday. That would be Sarah Brightman, born this day in 1960. And her career has really had two remarkable acts. First, musical theater. She originated the role of Christine in Andrew Lloyd Webber's The Phantom of the Opera, a role essentially created around her voice. That launches an incredible classical crossover pop career. And then perhaps no recording represents that second chapter better than what we're about to hear. It was a solo hit for Andrea Bocelli, and it becomes an international phenomenon when he recorded this duet version with Sarah Brightman. Happy birthday to this incredible voice alongside Andrea Bocelli. It's time to say goodbye and Oasis On Demand.

0: Mendelssohn's String Trio No. 9 in C, performed there by the Seiler Strings Chamber Orchestra. Now, that is the teenage Mendelssohn. We're talking really young. He wrote these 12 string symphonies between what we think the ages of 12 and 14, and they were just composition exercises at the time. And they would lead into his Midsummer Night's Dream and his octet. That's when he was about 16, much older. Before that, celebrating her 66th birthday today, that would be Sarah Brightman with Andrea Bocelli and Time to Say Goodbye. Our Oasis On Demand performance brought to you by Jiffy On Demand. Jiffy, the number one home maintenance app in Canada. 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And be sure to use the promo code Classical. That gets you $25 off your first job. Now, I've got a lot of jobs going on right now. My summer home project continues. And this week, I'm tackling something that's been on my list for a while, repairing my hardwood floors. I've got three different pros through Jiffy stopping by to take a look at the floors to give me a quote. Then I can compare those options, ask some questions, decide which approach will work best for me. And I have to say, the communication has been excellent. Between messaging through Jiffy and speaking directly with the pros by phone, I know who's coming, when they're arriving, and what they're going to be looking at. It makes getting quotes and organizing a project like this really straightforward. Once the floors are sorted out, I'm already looking ahead. Painting is on my radar. Some work inside the house, some exterior painting, while we've still got good summer weather. That's what I'm discovering with Jiffy. Whether you're ready to book a job today or you're getting estimates and figuring out your options for a bigger project, it's a really easy way to connect with experienced pros and keep that summer home improvement list moving. 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You'll see that promo code space at checkout. Put in the word classical. That gets you $25 off your first job. Jiffy, the number one home maintenance app in Canada. In just moments, our beautiful moment by request, the Carousel Waltz by Richard Rodgers. And we'll hear a sparkling sound across the keyboard. Jean-Eflin Bavouzé playing Ravel's Jeu d'eau. That's to come as we check the commute.
1: Trouble on the westbound 401 at Winston Churchill. HOV lane blocked with a stalled vehicle. Northbound on the 427 in the collectors at Burnham Thorpe. Stalled vehicle in the right lane. Opting for the 407 this afternoon. Westbound at Westney Road. We got a crash blocking the right lane. Westbound on the Queenie at Walker's Line. There's a stalled vehicle. HOV lane is blocked. In town, we got a crash getting cleaned up on St. Clair Avenue at Danforth Road. 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I'm Laurie Turcotte with traffic on the new Classical FM.
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9: 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Alien here.

0: you know, from space. And I'm loving people's reactions to the news that Lotto Max now has more chances to win, with up to 90 new prizes of $100,000. 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

The Games of Water, Jean-Eflin Bavouzier at the piano playing the music of Ravel and going back to a piece he wrote in 1901. 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My name is Mark Wigmore. As we get to our beautiful moment to wrap up our week, and thank you to everybody who took the time to write in this week. So nice to hear your requests and dedications and your special stories. 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Love to hear from you. Here's Miriam and says, "Hi, Mark. Hope you're having a good, fun summer. I would like to request a musical composition to honor our exhibition, The X, during the beautiful moment. If you could please play either Mussorgsky's The Great Gate of Kiev or the Carousel Waltz by Richard Rodgers, and that would be Miriam." Well, Miriam, we thought a Carousel Waltz would be lovely for the beautiful moment tonight, celebrating The X, which is certainly upcoming here on The Oasis.

0: Marchetti's Fascination, Michel Legrand, the French conductor with the London Studio Orchestra. Marchetti wrote that in the early years of the 20th century, and decades later it finds another huge audience thanks to re-recordings by artists like Nat King Cole and their Michel Legrand. Before that, the Carousel Waltz, Richard Rodgers, Merriam, and our beautiful moment tonight by request. Thank you again to everybody who wrote in this week. It is the Oasis on a Friday. Next, music that seems to stop time. Gluck's Dance of the Blessed Spirits from Orfeo and Eurydice, and Bernard Labadie leading Les Violons du Roi. That's to come as we check the commute.
1: Well, capping off the drive, we still have some trouble on the westbound 401 and the express at Yonge. There's a crash blocking the right lane. Delays from about Leslie. West 407 in Pickering at Wesney Road, we've got the right lane blocked with a crash. Getting out of downtown on the north Don Valley, no surprise, it's kind of crawling from Don Mills all the way through to Shepherd. The West Gardner still heavy out towards Jameson. West Queenie ramp to Cawthra, stalled vehicle in the right lane. Further along at Walker's Line, stalled vehicle in the HOB lane. And in-town trouble's getting cleaned up on St. Clair Avenue at Danforth Road. 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
3: 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Beethoven's first career ambition was to be a piano virtuoso. 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

Well, there's Gluck's Orfeo and Eurydice, a dance of the blessed spirit. And that is a man who really wants to strip away the excess that is accumulated in the 1700s in opera and put drama and emotion and simplicity back at the center when it comes to writing and composing. And that's exactly what he did. Bernard Labadie leading Les Violons du Roi out of Quebec. That wraps our program today. My name is Mark Wigmore. We're back tomorrow at 3 o'clock with the New Classical FM Top 20 Album Charts Countdown. I hope you can join me for that. Then Pop Classics, all your great film and television and video game score favorites from 5 to 6 o'clock. Kathleen Kajioka is standing by with a little night music. Big thanks to our technical producer, Faz Causey, this week. Have a wonderful summer weekend.

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written to welcome Danish royalty to the English court in the late 1600s. The Prince of Denmark's March, or Trumpet Voluntary, by Jeremiah Clarke. We heard Stéphane Bollaert on trumpet, Vincent Boucher on organ. Good evening and welcome to A Little Night Music. I'm Kathleen Kadrioka, very happy to join you on this Friday evening. Ready to ring in the weekend with a nice, easygoing lineup of music. We are going to hear from pianist Stephen Huff, from baritone Bryn Tyrvel. We will hear from Leif Ove Andsnes. He's got our final Beethoven piano concerto this week. Our composer of the week is Beethoven. We're getting to know these five stellar works, ending with that enormous Emperor concerto. That is coming up just after 8 o'clock. We've also got a musical birthday to mark in the form of film composer James Horner. That's coming up later this hour. We're starting with a classic in the string quartet repertoire. Here's the Takács Quartet with Dvorak's American.

0: Michael Colk with Rumores de la Caleta on the new classical FM, Murmurs from the Small Beach by Isaac Albéniz. And that followed the opening movement from the American Quartet by Dvorak. That's his string quartet number 12, played by the Takash Quartet. I'm Kathleen Kajioka. This is A Little Night Music, which continues a little sonic celebration of the birthday of a well-loved 20th century film composer.
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from Musica Callada Volume 1 by Federico Mompou. That was the Lento, played by Stephen Huff on the New Classical FM. Well, today, August 14th, marks the birthday of film score composer James Horner, the American who died at the age of 62 back in 2015, scored more than 100 films, earning 2 Academy Awards and 2 Golden Globes, best known for his work on the iconic film Titanic. In fact, that particular soundtrack remains the largest-selling instrumental score album in history, sold nearly 10 million copies in the U.S., 27 million worldwide. He also scored the films Avatar, A Beautiful Mind, The Grinch Stole Christmas, The Perfect Storm, Mask of Zorro, Patriot Games, Legends of the Fall, and so many more. Well, we are going to hear from his score to Casper. This is a piece we get lots of requests for. It's James Horner's Casper's Lullaby.

0: Baritone Bryn Tyrvold, joined by the Tabernacle Choir and Orchestra at Temple Square. That was Shenandoah on the New Classical FM. And that followed our birthday nod to James Horner, the late American film score composer whose birthday it is today. Born on this day back in 1953, we heard Casper's Lullaby. You are listening to A Little Night Music. I'm Kathleen Kadzioka. Coming up, the very specific sound of an early keyboard.
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the crisp, tinny sound of the forte piano. That is the technology that Mozart himself was working on when he wrote that sonata, his number 16 in C. We heard the third movement played by Luc Beausejour. And that's a sound that a young Beethoven also worked on. Piano evolved, though, by the time he got to his final concerto. We are exploring Beethoven's piano concertos. He's our composer of the week and our listen to the last and heftiest is number 5. Is coming up just after 8 o'clock. Right now, the music of Louise Farranque. Here is the opening movement from her trio in E-flat.

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On the new Classical FM, the soundtrack to The Chorus, we heard Jean-Baptiste Meunier, Les Petits Chanteurs, and the Bulgarian Symphony Orchestra. Before that, chamber music by Louise Ferranc, we heard the Andante and Allegro Moderato, the opening movement from her trio in E-flat, Opus 44 for clarinet, cello, and piano, a group made up of Romain Goyot, François Salk, and Brigitte Angeret. You're listening to A Little Night Music. I'm Kathleen Kajioka, and it is time for our Composer of the Week. Every week, I throw the spotlight on a different composer, and at around about this time, just after 8 o'clock, we have a listen to some of their music, I tell you about their lives, and we get to know them just a little bit better. This week, we are getting to know Beethoven, the composer of piano concertos. He wrote 5 in his lifetime. Yesterday, we heard the 4th concerto, the second last one that he'd write, and the last one that he performed himself before having to give up the concert stage on account of his deafness. Now, that piece set Beethoven on a new course. It's highly individualistic, breaking new ground in the genre. Well, the 5th and last concerto is what we will hear from today. It had its premiere in 1811. So Beethoven was about 40 years old. Friedrich Schneider was a soloist, one of Beethoven's students. Now, Beethoven continued his innovations with the genre here. Like the 4th, there's no waiting for the piano to come in. It starts right away. But unlike the 4th, where the piano entrance was hushed and demure, on the 5th, it comes crashing in with virtuosic arpeggios. And what follows, although the most technically difficult of the set, is less virtuoso vehicle and more symphony in which the piano leads. And as far as the intensity goes, remember, by now Beethoven had already written his famous Symphony No. 5.